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12: President Trump is headed to Georgia today to speak to supporters in the Atlanta area. Fox's Tanya J. Powers with more.
13: President Trump's visit comes less than 6 months after his trip to a North Georgia steel factory and ahead of two major midterm elections in the state. His stop in Marietta is expected to highlight education, according to officials at Wheeler High School in Cobb County. He's also expected to talk about the recent launch of Trump Accounts, a federal savings and investment vehicle for children. Republican Rick Jackson, a healthcare CEO and political newcomer, is facing former Atlanta Mayor Keisha Lance Bottoms in Georgia's gubernatorial race and is expected to appear with Trump. Congressman Mike Collins is also expected to be there. He's taking on incumbent Democratic Senator John Ossoff in the general election. Tanya J. Powers, Fox News.
12: Authorities are warning that some drug smugglers are using rideshare services to transport illegal contraband. Fox's Brooke Taylor.
14: Agents are issuing a new warning. They're increasing calls about criminal organizations using rideshare apps to move illegal migrants deeper into the U.S. without putting their own members behind the wheel. Border Patrol warning drivers to be on the lookout for pickup requests that are in remote areas near the border, third-party bookings, or passengers who look disoriented or covered in dirt. Now, all this comes as illegal crossings remain near historic lows. Agents warn drivers who unknowingly transport illegal migrants could face alien smuggling or harboring charges.
12: Uber tells Fox the safety of its drivers is a top priority and they're allowed to cancel any ride in which they feel unsafe. And exactly what is responsible for thousands of people coming down with so-called explosive diarrhea? Well, federal investigators say the Cyclospora parasite behind the illness has been difficult to trace. On top of that, the two-week incubation period before the symptoms strike makes it difficult for people to remember where they ate that may have led to the sickness. I'm Ted Lindner. This is Fox News.
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21: And good morning, it's Gunther. Welcome to Wednesday, July 22nd, 2026. Your DLP capital time is 5:06, and your DLP capital temperature, we're at 70 degrees here at News Radio 790 WAEB. Some rain gauges already checked in here this morning. We had some interesting thunderstorms, but I could tell it wasn't going to add up to a lot. Lowell and Zionsville, 0.08. That's all. Wally and Caddy, 0.26 inches of rain. Bill in West Easton, 0.36 inches of rain. So not all that much. We needed a lot of rain, or we didn't get that. Well, we got some, but some is better than nothing, right? All right, traffic and weather next. Excuse me. Traffic and weather next on News Radio 790 WAEB.
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21: Steve Lance. Steve is the vice president of NTD Television, which is the television version of the Epoch Times. 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But since we're talking about this film in particular, ntdfilms.com might be the better way to go. Steve Lance joining me right now. Good morning, Steve.
0: Bobby, good morning. Thanks for having me.
21: Yeah, I'm glad to have you on. Tell me a little bit about, I know you have the movie, and I want to give you a chance to talk about that, but then I want to talk about President Trump and the allegations the other night on Thursday night and how little coverage that has gotten and how some media didn't even cover it at all, but then have the audacity to comment on what they didn't let their viewers see. But talk to me about, I know that you're involved in this movie, this film.
0: Yeah, and to your point, Bobby, actually, the film that we did, it's called Unbroken, The Untold Story of Shen Yun, and there's two tracks. One is, if your viewers are familiar, maybe they've seen the billboards, Shen Yun, China Before Communism. They've been under relentless attacks from the CCP and its proxies, and so we explore sort of the process of the dancers. We embed with them. They're Olympian, you know, level athletes that are just, you know, phenomenal. But there's also an investigative track where we sort of track the New York Times and their editorial process in, you know, attacking Shen Yun, essentially. They've written 12 hit pieces against the group. And there are striking similarities to what we've uncovered and what president announced in his speech last week in 2018, and you know, the CCP using an all-of-government approach to subvert his presidency in 2018, back in his first term. And so I found that to be striking. They have a playbook. They use it. It's full-spectrum covert influence operations where they throw the kitchen sink at whatever their target is, whoever their target is, to see what sticks. And they've actually been able to infiltrate and subvert some of our most precious institutions. And we saw that from the president's speech and, you know, the subsequent documents that were released afterwards. And also in our film, we show how the New York Times is very susceptible to parroting Beijing's propaganda.
21: This is interesting that you say. So Shen Yun is a dance troupe that basically tells us China's story before communism, yes?
0: That, exactly right. And I guess the question would be, what is so significant about China's history before communism? China has 5,000 years of history that is deeply rooted in spirituality and rooted in the belief in the divine and in divine beings. And that would be the antithesis of communism. And it's in direct contrast to what the communists believe, and they know that in order to maintain their power and control the people's minds, they have to take out any, you know, form of spirituality and independent thought.
21: Folks, they have to do that. They have to do that in America. That's, look what they're doing. Look how religion is under attack. So that's what they did there. Was attacked there. It wasn't Christianity, but they still attacked their belief system, the Chinese people's religion and belief system, and that's where they find themselves now. But go ahead, I'm sorry. I just wanted to illustrate, point that out.
0: No, you're absolutely right. And actually, the Epoch Times, our sister media, wrote a significant editorial series that has gained a lot of attention back in 2018, titled How the Specter of Communism is Ruling Our World. And it drills into a lot of these things. You know, we hear about democratic socialists of America. You know, on the surface, it sounds like it's just an offshoot of the Democratic Party, but it's actually much more in line with communism when you look at it on a slightly deeper level. And so, yeah, there's a lot of similarity, sadly, to what you're seeing in communist China. And socialism has proven to be a precursor for communism. So to your point, we absolutely need to be on our guard.
21: So, the Times is alleging what about you? What do the hit pieces say about you, about Shen Yun?
0: Oh man, they go deep, and there's a variety of sort of narratives that they've picked up. And one of the things that we investigated, they have a few key subjects in their reporting, and they are former Shenyun dancers or performers who left and had become disgruntled. And I'll preface, you know, what the New York Times is claiming through these folks with the fact that after they left Shenyun, we have correspondence with them and their former professors and teachers at Shenyun, where they are, you know, still very much wanting to come back, talking about how much they love their experience. But it wasn't until, you know, they left and months and years later, they started to develop ties to the Beijing Dance Academy, which is really an instrument of the CCP inside of China used for propaganda purposes. And the New York Times fails to disclose any of those ties. And some of these disgruntled former dancers just talk about how they were or claim to have been denied medical treatment and all kinds of other, you know, things and accusations, which we then, in our documentary, investigated and went to the Shenyun facilities and got a tour, got to see, you know, these are like state-of-the-art, you know, facilities that they're using. We spoke to their doctors, world-class doctors that treat NBA players and other athletes that are also treating these Shenyun performers, which, by the way, their leading physician, the New York Times, never reached out to for his comment either, and a variety of other accusations.
21: Yeah, and this is you did the documentary, but you don't, you have nothing to do with Shenyun. You investigated yourself. No, this is the Epoch Times investigating Shenyun and the and investigating the allegations that the New York Times printed. You know, how much money do you think China gives to, and the CCP gives to, the New York Times?
0: That's a great question. Over the years, it's not just the New York Times, a lot of mainstream media, there's something called an advertorial, which is essentially an insert, a full-page insert, that is sort of disguised as an editorial. So the New York Times, some other publications over the years have been paid by China, China Daily, different organizations that are directly affiliated with the CCP to publish these full-page advertorials. And it just says advertorial in the fine print, so most people are just going to read it and not know even what that means. You know, we're talking about full-page ads in any publication, tens of thousands of dollars. And then it's not just that, it's also access. Right. So the New York Times maintains and has a Beijing bureau. Their Chinese language version of the New York Times has grown significantly over the decades. You know, you mentioned the Epoch Times, our sister media, and NTD. You know, we're actually banned in China. Some of our founding reporters were from China and were sentenced to 10 years in prison. And so we actually wear that as a badge of honor. It means we're doing our job, because if you're really reporting accurately on China, sadly, you're not going to be allowed inside of that country.
21: Right. Not at all. So the movie, again, this is ntdfilms.com, where you can see this documentary, Unbroken, The Untold Story of Shenyun, an investigation into a regime, a media machine, and the performers who wouldn't break. And you can watch, it says watch it for free up here at, again, ntdfilms.com, ntdfilms.com. So I think that what Trump said on Thursday night is way bigger, like it's Watergate to the 10th power, and yet nothing. In fact, some media didn't even cover it. I think it was ABC and NBC or something, didn't even cover it, then had the audacity to comment on what he said, even though they didn't show their viewers what he said. But what they did, I mean, from Russian collusion, that whole hoax they made up, to all the other stuff. I started having a list from, first of all, the people that are here that are illegal, that they found registered to vote. The duplicate registrations they found in some states was numbered in the over 100,000, where the Democrat candidate won only in a squeaker vote by like 6,000-7,000 votes, but there were over 100,000, in one case 160,000 duplicate registrations. The list goes on. The Pennsylvania, for example, sent out 1.8 million absentee ballots, but got back over 2 million. Those are all facts. Anything in, but yet this story's gone. It was Thursday, and now it's you hear nothing. This is, if this were Watergate, if this were the 1970s, and we actually had journalists that did their job, and I don't know that the guys didn't have their own agenda, but bottom line, because they wanted to take down a Republican, but they're not doing their job. Talk to me about anything that jumped out of Trump's speech or anything you've seen subsequently, and how big of a story. Am I misstating that it's Watergate to the 10th power?
0: You're not. You're not at all. It's a watershed moment for our country. And some of the things that you mentioned wasn't, you know, of course, it was the contents of the speech, the contents of the documents. But just as striking was the complete media blackout. You know, you're talking about the major networks, NBC, ABC, even CBS covered it, but then they cut away. CNN, shockingly, did not air the speech. But as you mentioned, they had experts on curating what Trump was saying and basically telling people how to think about it, which is extremely insulting. But on another level, it's insidious. I mean, why not allow the American people to listen, respect their intellect, for them to be able to discern if they want to believe or not? And at the end of the day, Bobby, these documents, they're government documents that would be admissible in the court of law. These were not doctored, and many of them were written and came from a period of time when he was not even the president of the United States, in between his first and second terms. And, you know, with regard to the contents of those documents, you know, what we saw was over 200 million records of voters, registered voter data, mm-hmm. for the CCP to have gone in and extracted. It's beyond the pale. And it's not just the physical, tangible things. It's also the influence. I don't think we as a nation, as a people, and even as an intelligence community, understand counterintelligence and what needs to be done. Of course, we understand it, but I just don't know if we're up to the challenge. To be frank, the CCP has infiltrated so much of our society, and they're here, and it's percolating. And you know, the fact that this type of influence operation on social media now, you know, have entered a new era where things can be amplified and spread. It's extremely concerning, and I do think, though, it's just the tip of the iceberg. I think that, you know, those documents being released are going to propel other investigations and going to give judges and grand juries sort of the power to open up other avenues to really uncover deeper ties and deeper connections. And we also have some names of people in the intel community. I mean, if people go and look at these documents saying that they're essentially running a shadow government behind President Trump's back while he's president, now these names are exposed. These people are exposed. They're going to be questioned. They're going to talk. And we're going to start to see more things come from it, I believe.
21: Again, I'm going to read this. Refusing to air a presidential speech to the nation about election fraud seems like a horrible way to convince people that you weren't in on election fraud. Now they're screaming bloody murder because Trump is threatening about their licenses, etc. And they're saying he's threatening freedom of speech. No, he's demanding freedom of speech. It's the opposite. That's what he says. You cover me. Can you imagine that they wouldn't do this? It's absurd. I cannot imagine this ever happening. Imagine growing up in 1960, and because John Kennedy was Catholic and there was a prejudice against Catholics, we're not going to cover him. It's unheard of. They are censoring themselves. Yet they're twisting it around and trying to say he's threatening censorship. No, you censored yourself. He's demanding freedom of speech. He's not trying to censor freedom of speech. Yes?
0: Yes, 100%. But do you know why they're saying this and they're doing this? It's because they cannot, they couldn't air his speech. Because it would have been, and it is, an existential threat to the media. Why? Because if you look back since the 2020 election, how many times were all of the journalists, Jake Tapper, Wolf Blitzer, George Stephanopoulos, you name it, how many times did they come on air and say that that election was completely free, fair, and open, and that everything had been litigated, and that the president of the United States is nuts and making up lies? Yeah. Countless times. So for them now to come back and say, sorry, I'm wrong, they've dug a hole too deep. They can't. They have to double down. And that's what we're seeing. Because when you're in journalism, you know, you're everything that allows you to be trusted and to be watched is your credibility. And all of their credibility on this particular issue, when it comes to the surface even further, is going to destroy any lasting credibility that they have. So this is almost like a last gasp of air to prolong, their existence, really.
21: It is, except that we have people living in echo chambers, so they have their followers who want to drink their Kool-Aid. So I don't know that they slit their own, they're slitting their throats with us, but they have their people that are living in the echo chamber that drink the Kool-Aid, so they love it, and they'll still continue to function. You last gasp of air, maybe, maybe not.
0: That's a great point. We are in an age where people are sort of shifting away from traditional mediums, sadly, and social media, and people, you know, want to see things or listen to things or watch things through their own worldview and prism.
21: Mm-hmm. Yeah.
0: Sadly, critical thinking has been taken out of our schools for the most part.
21: Amen.
0: So we are in a dangerous, but that's why there's people like you that are, you know, sounding the alarm, and maybe you're speaking to a family member who has somebody who's sort of on the fence and is going to say, hey, you got to listen to Bobby and, you know, maybe pass along some of the information you're getting out.
21: Yeah, we brought Janice Trey in for our Lehigh Valley MAGA meeting. She handed out some of her books on communism. Of course, her story is incredible. She's obviously, I think, the editor with the Epic Times, and so she was great. She was incredible. I've had her on the air several times, but she was even more it was more eye-opening when what she said at the Tea Party. So at the Lehigh Valley MAGA meeting, we call it MAGA now. But anyway, God bless you, sir. Steve Lance, Vice President of NTD Television, the TV version of Epic Times. And you want to check out this movie. It is. It can go to ntdfilms.com, ntdfilms.com, and check out Unbroken, The Untold Story of Shen Yun. Thank you, sir.
0: Thank you, Bobby.
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2: Eastbound and westbound 22 are clear. 78 eastbound jammed, Hellertown to 33, and that is due to construction.
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11: Fox News, I'm Sue Guzman. 5 months into the conflict, the U.S. has wrapped up an 11th night of heavy strikes against Iran. Senate Minority Leader Chuck Schumer says Democrats, however, are working to bring American soldiers out of the region.
12: Senate Democrats will now force another vote this week to end this unauthorized war and bring our troops home.
11: Representative Andy Biggs defeating fellow U.S. Representative David Schweikert in the Republican primary in Arizona. He will face Democratic Governor Katie Hobbs in November. Thousands of non-citizens voted in New Jersey in the elections in 2023 and 24.
13: New Jersey Governor Mikey Sherrill says this happened under the previous administration of fellow Democrat Phil Murphy. More than 6,000 non-citizens being registered as voters in 2023 because of a software error in the motor vehicle commission system.
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14: I'm Bill Meade. News Radio 790 WAEB from the Penn Teledata newsroom. A man who once worked as a handyman in the Lehigh Valley has been charged with child sex crimes. Chester County authorities say officers found pictures and videos of David Rosa committing crimes.
15: Stored on devices and in electronic accounts associated with David Rosa, our investigators found videos of him sexually assaulting both adult and child victims.
14: They say they believe Rosa may have met victims while he was on the job, and anyone with information is urged to come forward. A teenager dead after a gas scooter accident in Allentown earlier this week. Officials say 18-year-old Kenneth Aristizabal tried to cross over Trout Creek on a scooter Monday morning but failed and fell down an embankment. He was pronounced dead at the scene. I'm Bill Meade, News Radio 790 WAEB from the Penn Teledata newsroom.
21: Well, the Dodgers beat the Phils last night 2-1. The Mets beat the Brewers 4-0. And how did our Yankees do, or your Yankees do? I can't say ours. That would be a blasphemy, right? Where is the Yankees score here? Did the Yanks win last night? Let's see that here. Oh, there it is. The Yankees, I guess they didn't play. I don't see their score here. All right, so the Mets beat the Brewers, and the Phils lost to the Dodgers. 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
21: 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A New York school going to have an AI humanoid robot as a teaching assistant. 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
2: On 22, eastbound and westbound, everything is clear. Overnight road work on 78 eastbound between Hellertown and 33.
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21: It's at News Radio 790 WAEB. It is the Bobby Gunther Wall Show. Good morning. Got some friends that are involved in Holy Family Church. And they're having their big carnival, well, church festival this weekend. They've got Friday. It's Friday through Sunday, right? And Friday and Saturday is from 5 p.m. to 11 p.m., Sunday from 1 to 7 p.m., and they've got all kinds of things going on. Of there. First of all the great food as usual, right? But they've got the large flower heads on Friday, the Weekenders on Saturday, and then Sunday they've got Joe Crowbeth and Uncle Smiley. But anyway, it's this is, again, Holy Family Church, and they'd love to have your support. I'm just looking here. I was just trying to see something else here, just for my own edification, with the church. But anyway, News Radio 790 WAEB. That's Holy Family Church. You know, I was going to give you the address, and I don't see it here, so I'll find it and pass it on. But they wanted me to give a mention here. Lorraine, longtime listener. So it sounds like I'll find that address and figure it out for you. Anyway, News Radio 790 WAEB. Saw this interesting story here. Actually, not story. It's a tape. Let me see. Here it is. Here we go. This is Hillary. I don't know if Obama's on this or not, but Hillary and Biden are on here. I think Obama might be too. Give this. It's interesting how time and time and time again, these people seem to forget that roll the tape. You know, they seem to forget what they've said in the past and that somebody can, I don't know, look it up. So here's Joe Biden. We'll start out with this. This is, they're all talking about China.
12: China has a new president and new leaders. I've had the great pleasure and honor of spending a fair amount of time with President Xi when President Hu and President Obama thought the two vice presidents should get to know one another. And we ended up spending about 10 days together, five in each of our countries, traveling around. And you get to know someone fairly well. When I congratulated him on his elevation, I I asked if he could possibly help me, but he made no commitment whatsoever. But
4: we have seen, generally speaking, evidence of attempts to influence and arguably interfere, and we want to make sure that that's cut off as quickly as possible.
5: The only other adversary of ours who's anywhere near as good as the Russians is China. So why should Russia have all the fun? And since Russia is clearly backing Republicans, why don't we ask China to back us?
7: I hereby tonight ask China.
5: That's right.
12: I ask everyone else to take the pledge. I made it clear that any country, no matter who it is, that interferes in American elections will pay a price. They will pay a price. And it's been overwhelmingly clear this election, I won't even get into the last one, this election, that Russia has been involved, China has been involved to some degree, and now we learn that Iran is involved. They will pay a price if I'm elected. They're interfering with American sovereignty. That's what's going on right now. They're interfering with American sovereignty. And so, we have put together, I think, the most extensive and inclusive voter fraud organization in the history of American politics.
21: So isn't it interesting that Biden can say, if they cover that, Biden can say that they're interfering, but when Trump says it, he's just sour grapes, it's just conspiracy theory, whatever.
12: Selection, that Russia has been involved, China has been involved to some degree, mm-hmm. and now we learn that mm-hmm. that Iran is involved. They will pay a price if I'm elected. They're interfering with American sovereignty. That's what's going on right now. They're interfering with American...
21: Well, when Trump says it again, these people just forget what they've said in the past. 546, by the way, Holy Family Church. I think I said Nazareth, but I didn't know the address. It's West Center Street in Nazareth, the 400 block of West Center Street in Nazareth, Holy Family Church, and their church festival this Friday, Saturday, and Sunday. And they would love to have your support. News Radio 790 WAEB. We're going to get to traffic and weather again. Right now, 70 degrees, your DLP capital temp. And your DLP Capital Time, 546.
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21: 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Treasury intercepts nearly $99 million in federal payments to deceased individuals under the Trump fraud order. It's not even $1 billion. Yeah, come on. What's the big deal, right? 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
2: Good morning. On 22, it's all clear. 78 slow eastbound, Hellertown to 33 due to overnight construction. 309 is fine.
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21: Who, you know, he's not one of us. Did you see when they said if he was so disgusted with the Democrats on how far socialist they've gone, how anti-Israel they are, just a whole, he was whole, you know, how far left they are in transgender, everything. He's just like, he's telling them on his show, get back to being an old-line Democrat. And that the radical Democrat socialists, I don't even know why they call them that. I mean, they're the communists that are now have taken over the Democrat Party. He said, I don't have the audio here now, but it was like 2-3 days ago where they said, so would you vote for J.D. Vance? He goes, yes, absolutely, if it meant not having to vote for socialists. But anyway, he just said yesterday, if at this point, 10 years into the Trump situation, you're still obsessing about his personality, my view is that's on you. I don't care that he calls me names now. It's the way he talks. It's who he is. And that's true. At some point, there's a thing, the expression, get over it. Just get over it. But they can't do that. You know, they can't win on the argument, so they try to win on it. This is interesting. I had a conversation with somebody over the weekend, and not a Trump fan. And I said to them, the only thing I fault Trump for is I wish he wouldn't talk as much. It's not the way he talks. It's just, I think sometimes it's just not necessary to be, I just wish he would just be, just let his actions speak for themselves. But they're like, see, you agree with me. I'm like, no. I'm talking issue. I said, I agree with his policies. Actually, some people feel now that he's not going. You see, there's I read so much every day. And I don't know where I read this, but some, it wasn't Marjorie Taylor Greene, was it another woman who said we vote, oh, it was Tommy Lahren, who I believe posted something to the effect, we voted, MAGA voted for, we're not mad about the war, we're mad about you slowing down on the deportations and basically backing down to the intimidation of the left on immigration. And he better not do that. I mean, we still need a secure country. And the other thing, quite honestly, is there's this budget that's coming out, or part of a budget that's in a reconciliation, where they're talking about increasing spending for programs that, I again saw this yesterday, maybe I red flagged that, I'll see if I can find it. And I looked at it and thought, I thought we were trying to, how are we, we've got to stop growing the size. We can't keep spending the amount of money we are. He backed down, some people feel he backed down on Doge too, so. 5:52, almost 5:53, your DLP Capital Time. So if you want roofing done right, you want to call Paul Wright Roofing. He's just a great guy, number one. Number two, he really, I actually talked to him about this. I saw some pictures he posted, and they took off the shingles on this old roof, and all the wood underneath was rotted. And I said, so when you give a price quote, and now you get up there and there's rotted wood, what do you do? He goes, we kind of know. And I said, how do you know? He goes, we can tell by the look of the wood. He goes, we often go up on the roof most of the time. He goes, that's one of the reasons why. 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
15: Some families pass down recipes. Some pass down traditions. The Munley family passes down something else, a passion for justice, a

0: Hellertown, 0.2 inches of rain. 0.21 inches of rain. Thank you. Appreciate that. So I just want to just give me a second. I'm looking for a story here. Red flagged it, did I or not? Probably didn't. Or if I did, I've red flagged so many of them, I won't find the one I wanted. Yeah, this is an interesting thing. There's Department of Homeland Security, an insane amount of over 250,000 alleged non-citizen voter registrations in just four states. But remember, there wasn't voter fraud. Got that? They can prove that. The review identified 250,000, they're saying alleged because they have to, non-citizen voter registrations in just four states. And yet they don't want to pass the SAVE Act. What does that tell you? You heard what Slotkin said, if they pass the SAVE Act, I'm sure you heard it because it played everywhere. I thought, oh, I found this going to play, and then I found out everybody else was already playing it. Slotkin saying, if they pass the SAVE Act, we Democrats, she's a Democrat, will never win another election. Maybe that's why there's opposition to the SAVE Act, because you realize you're gaming the system. 250,000 non-citizen voters in just four states. Then all the duplicate ballots we talked about yesterday and the day before. Yeah. All right, 70 degrees at News Radio 790 WAEB. Local news follows your Fox News update on News Radio 790 WAEB. It is 6 o'clock.
1: Iran is in a lot of trouble. I'm Dave Anthony, Fox News. That's what Secretary of State Marco Rubio just told reporters in the Philippines after meeting with China's foreign minister.
2: They're facing hyperinflation, runaway inflation, high food costs. These are all pre-existing. They've all gotten worse. They've suffered a tremendous amount of damage to their military infrastructure.
1: Then, as Fox's Trey Yingst reports, it comes after an 11th night of American attacks.
3: Another night of heavy U.S. strikes hammered Iran. This time, the target list expanding. Reports indicate deeper strikes into Iranian territory as the United States works to secure the Strait of Hormuz. CENTCOM released a statement saying over the past 3 months, Iran has attacked more than 30 commercial vessels.
1: Oil prices are up again, more than 4%. WTI back to $88 a barrel, $20 higher than when July started. And the price at the gas pump has gone up 17 cents since last Wednesday. War Secretary Pete Hegseth went to the Senate asking for a bigger budget.
4: $1.5 trillion is what the president seeks and what we need to defend the country.
1: But the hearing got testy at times.
4: Do you want radical Islamists to have a nuclear bomb?
5: I don't
4: want to
5: hear your speech because I have limited time.
1: Hegseth sparred with Senator Jean Shaheen and other Democrats critical of the Iran conflict. A congressman, maybe Arizona's next governor.
6: I was overwhelmed when I started seeing those vote totals come in. It's awesome.
1: Andy Biggs got more than 70% of the vote, beating fellow congressman David Schweikert. So Biggs will try to unseat Democratic Governor Katie Hobbs in November.
7: Another Trump-backed candidate, Mark Lamb, won the GOP primary to fill the seat of Congressman Biggs. Lamb, a sheriff, is on a trajectory to win in November as the state's 5th congressional district heavily leans Republican. And in the 1st congressional district, former NFL kicker Jay Feely won the Republican nomination to replace Swiker.
1: That's Fox's Madeline Rivera. On the Democratic side, Congressman Greg Stanton beat back a challenge from a progressive socialist. 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
10: Contained videos and photos of sexual abuse. The Chester County DA says Rosa was working for years as a handyman and a painter, and they believe he may have met victims on the job.
11: He has prior addresses in Philadelphia, Allentown, Malvern, and Sailorsburg. So if you know that someone hired the defendant, or if you hired the defendant to do work over the last 10 years at least, if you had any interaction with him in your home, please contact us.
10: Most 18-year-olds in Pennsylvania are not registering to vote. A new study from the Civic Center says just 22% of 18-year-olds in the Commonwealth have completed a voter registration. I'm Bill Mead, News Radio 790 WAEB from the Penn Teledata Newsroom.
12: WAEB News time, what are we at here, is 6:06. Last night in baseball, the Dodgers beat the Phils 2-1, and the Mets beat the Brewers 4-0. I don't see a Yankee score, so I can only assume they didn't play last night. You know what? I just realized I wanted to check. Hold on. Looking. Boston didn't play either, huh? Because I'm kind of wondering if they're going to keep their streak going. Yeah, I guess Boston plays. The Yankees play the Pirates tonight. And Boston, I don't see them on the schedule. Well, maybe I must be overlooking it. But anyway, why aren't they there? I'm sure they're there somewhere, but I'm just not. Oh, the Red Sox play the Orioles. Okay. We'll see. See if they can keep that streak going. It's kind of fascinating to get caught up in stuff that normally you wouldn't care about, right? But it's kind of neat. News Radio 790 WAEB. This is an interesting thing. There's a... We need to do something about voter integrity. Yeah, I've gone over how many states had more duplicate, like in six-digit duplicate registrations for people. And I just read you that stat about the, in just four states alone, how many alleged illegal immigrants had voter registrations. if we could get there's that issue, but also the left has gone so whacked out left that the midterms are so ripe for the picking, and we can't get the SAVE Act passed, and we can't get our ducks in a row on other issues. And it's a shame, because it's actually maddening. This could be one of those rare times in midterm history that where that Republicans could gain ground, not lose that many seats, gain ground. The Democrats have let the communists take over their party. They are running the show. You know, you give them an inch, they'll take a mile. Who should have stood up when they went after Schumer? What was it, AOC that went after Schumer and threatened to primary him herself? No, whoever, I don't remember. There might have been an incident before that that was pretty much talked about, but by one where one of the radical leftists really pushed. I certainly was Mondami too, but this AOC was before that with Schumer. They should have stood up to the bullies then, and they didn't. You know, I'm going to tell you, there's two people that I think are driving this whole thing on the left. And one of them is Bernie Sanders. And the other is who's ever paying Bernie Sanders. News Radio 790, WAEB.
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5: 22 both directions. It's all clear. 78 eastbound. Between Hellertown and 33, we are seeing a little bit of slow traffic left.
1: 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Big strikes coming on Iran's nuke sites.
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12: 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DLP Capital Temperature. We're looking at 70 degrees at News Radio 790 WAEB. It is the Bobby Gunther Walsh Show. Good morning. That goes over there, doesn't it? I'm just realizing, I'm just getting organized, folks. Just getting organized. News Radio 790 WAEB. No wonder I couldn't find it. It was in the wrong place. It was over there instead of over there. No, that way, over there. Thank you. All right, let's see who else we got checking in here on rain gauges. Anybody else? Not that much rain. I was kind of disappointed. We need a lot of rain, man. I can't believe how low the streams and everything are. Just not good. Let's see. How much did you get over there in Stuartsville, New Jersey? 0.36 inches of rain. sure. I don't even know what you're talking about. But anyway, it's 612 News Radio 790 WAEB, your DLP Capital Time. I want to play this cut again. This is interesting. I feel like what Trump did last Thursday, and you heard me talking about it with Steve Lance. I'm going to talk about it to my guest today, retired Brigadier General Blaine Holt, U.S. Air Force veteran, retired. Talk to him about that. To me, again, it makes Watergate look like child's play. But the media didn't cover, some of the media didn't cover it. Some of them commented on it without letting their viewers see it, as we mentioned with CNN. And then the story disappeared. It's just like, and there was actually an article, ooh, Fox is going to be in trouble because they continue to push they just by carrying the president's speech, they're continuing the election fraud. There is election fraud going on, and Trump was not trying to revisit 2020. He used 2020 as the example of what's going on now, and then he released all these papers, these files. And if we have foreign governments interfering on in our election, and either you care about it or you don't. Well, the Democrats apparently cared about it at one point, so let me play that for you. This is them. Then why now is Trump being ridiculed? Here we go.
13: China has a new president and new leaders. I've had the great pleasure and honor of spending a fair amount of time with President Xi when President Hu and President Obama thought the two vice presidents should get to know one another. And we ended up spending about 10 days together, five in each of our countries, traveling around. And you get to know someone fairly well. When I congratulated him on his elevation, I asked if he could possibly help me. But he made no commitment whatsoever. But
15: we have seen...
12: Not so funny now.
15: Evidence of attempts to influence and arguably interfere, and we want to make sure that that's cut off as quickly as possible.
16: The only other adversary of ours who's anywhere near as good as the Russians is China. So why should Russia have all the fun? And since Russia is clearly backing Republicans, why don't we ask China to back us?
17: I hereby tonight ask China.
16: That's right.
13: I ask everyone else to take the pledge. I made it clear that any country, no matter who it is, that interferes in American elections will pay a price. They will pay a price. And it's been overwhelmingly clear this election, I won't even get into the last one, this election, that Russia has been involved, China has been involved to some degree, and now we learn that Iran is involved. They will pay a price if I'm elected. They're interfering with American sovereignty. That's what's going on right now. They're interfering with American sovereignty. And we have put together, I think, the most extensive and inclusive voter fraud organization in the history of American politics.
12: So when Trump said it on Thursday night, met with a big yawn. But when Biden said it during the debate, ooh. And it always comes back to Russian collusion, Russia interfered. It's interesting. We have Medicaid fraud, right? I mean, you could go over all the different fraud we've got in this country. You know, I'll have to find the list. I wrote a list. Because I just started thinking about what are some of the things that we have already found fraud on. We found it on Medicaid, Medicare fraud. We found the fraud through the NGOs and all that money laundering, right? But there's no, I can't think of all the different ones I came up with right now. But there's no election fraud. That's poly purebred over there. News Radio 790 WAEB. 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This is the fourth year, I believe it is, I've had them. So, right, this year has been a bad year for stinging insects, for wasps, hornets, and yellow jackets. It's got to do with the heat. So, they're in eaves, they're decks, under decks, in lawns, people can unwittingly step on a hive on their lawn. So if you end up, you have stinging insects. There's a protective stinging insect service that Pest Corps does. Mention Gunther when you sign up and you get 10% off the entire job. And I use them for that, and they do a really great job in the carpenter bees and all of that. Second thing is on Turf Corps, their lawn division, my lawn is flourishing despite how bad it's been, because they've done how bad the weather's been. But for some folks, the lawns are looking gamey. They do sign up for the aeration package. They do it in the fall, but they get an early start on it. Do the premium overseeding of the premier seeds, and really get your lawn to flourish again. So it's called premium seed. And they use the top quality seed to get your grass to grow. But so if you want a better looking lawn, either whether it's lawn service or the pest service, mention Gunther, get 10% off when you call 610-625-1933. 610-625-1933. The Rescue Medical Minute is a reminder that we do have the Rescue Healthline Show live every Saturday morning from 6 to 8 on News Radio 790 WAEB. So check it out. This weekend, I have Dr. Lebby, the first hour. He's an orthopedic specialist. And I have Dr. Jeffrey Shapiro, cardiologist, the second hour. It's live every Saturday morning, 6 to 8, the Rescue Healthline Show on News Radio 790 WAEB.
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12: Some folks just have it taken out of your pay and that's it. 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So our warehouse battery outlet poll, the results of the last poll, warehouse battery outlet, by the way, batteries for everything and everything battery related since 1985, are the results of our last poll. Will America as we know it see its 300th birthday? 67% of you said no. Not a lot of optimists in the audience. 33% said yes. Our new poll, a New York State school is somewhere, I forget where in New York, but a New York school is going to have an AI humanoid robot as a teaching assistant. Would you be okay with that for your child? Yes. What's the difference between that and looking something up on Google? Yes, it might actually make the kids more into learning. No, the kids are too immersed in technology as it is. No, kids need human contact and nurturing that a robot cannot give. So those are the choices. Cast your vote at 790waeb.com, keyword poll. I have here more pictures. 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
12: 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Got a funny email from Tom here. Bought a used car, needed a spare programmable key. So I went to your friend at A&B Lock and Safe. I was kidding around when I paid him. I said, do I get a discount for saying Gunther sent me? And he said, no, but I'm glad to know I'm not wasting my advertising dollars. Yeah, that sounds like Alan. Anyway, thank you, Tom, for using them, and I'm sure you paid a fraction of the price on those programmable keys. When I went there to get an extra key for my vehicle, she said to me, you can do the way this is with all the buttons, or just do it so it opens the door and starts the car, save you a bunch. So it was going to cost me a fraction to begin with, but doing it that way saved me even more money, which I wouldn't have thought of, and she thought of a way for me to spend less money, not for her to make more money. It was nice of her. The other thing is, right now, of course, they're home of Liberty Safes, Browning Safes, Holland, and Gardall Safes. 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I was going to give the address for a dentist. 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Great folks. 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So 9 o'clock this morning, retired Brigadier General Blaine Holt, he did an interesting post. I don't know where he's coming from, but it's kind of cryptic, and I want to talk to him about it. We're talking about China, the midterms, and the growing extremism on the left with Blaine Holt, my guest this morning, 9 to 10. Local news follows your Fox News update. 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
11: I'm CJ Papa. Heavy U.S. strikes inside Iran, marking the 11th straight night of attacks.
21: This time, the target list expanding. Reports indicate deeper strikes into Iranian territory as the United States works to secure the Strait of Hormuz. The strait remains largely at a standstill, with just three commercial vessels passing through on Tuesday, according to Kepler Shipping data.
11: Fox's Trey Yanks in Tel Aviv. Secretary of State Marco Rubio speaks after meeting China's foreign minister in the Philippines, saying
26: Iran's in a lot of trouble.
11: The secretary adding, nothing China has done has changed the trajectory of the conflict with Iran. A theme from Arizona Congressman Andy Biggs.
27: Let's make this the year that we turn Arizona red again.
11: He captures the Republican primary, will challenge Democratic incumbent Governor Katie Hobbs in November. 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
4: 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A man who once worked as a handyman in the Lehigh Valley has been charged with child sex crimes. Chester County authorities say officers found pictures and videos of David Rosa committing crimes.
5: Stored on devices and in electronic accounts associated with David Rosa, our investigators found videos of him sexually assaulting both adult and child victims.
4: They say they believe Rosa may have met victims while he was on the job, and anyone with information is urged to come forward. A teenager dead after a gas scooter accident in Allentown earlier this week. Officials say 18-year-old Kenneth Aristizabal tried to cross over Trout Creek on a scooter Monday morning, but failed and fell down an embankment. He was pronounced dead at the scene. I'm Bill Meade, News Radio 790 WAEB from the Penn Teledata Newsroom.
12: WAEB News Time is 5:32, and we're going to check your sports scores here again. We've got Major League Baseball. The Phillies lost last night, and the Mets won. Phillies lost 2-1 to the Dodgers, and the Mets beat the Brewers 4-0. And Boston didn't play, it looks like, and the Yankees didn't play. So we'll see. We're going to see if Boston can keep that streak going. It's almost 6:33. News Radio 790 WAEB. 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
30: Sections of 22 are clear, same in 78 in Pennsylvania. Eastbound in New Jersey, increasing volume, especially by Clinton.
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4: 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I got two in-depth AccuWeather Forecast Q&As this morning, 6:55 and 8:20, with Joe Lundberg coming up. 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Kunkeltown checking in. What did you get up there in Kunkeltown? Wow, 1.1 inches. You were the lucky ones. Doug in Lower Nazareth. Doug is also one of the lucky ones. Yeah, no, not enough. You got more than most, 0.61 inches of rain. So thank you there for those rain gaugers. Anybody else check in here? Stewartsville, New Jersey, 0.36 inches of rain. And that's pretty much the skinny there. Holy Family Church Festival, that's Holy Family Church in Nazareth on Center Street in Nazareth. Nazareth has their church festival this Friday, Saturday, Sunday, Friday and Saturday from 5 to 11, Sunday from 1 to 7, all kinds of food, all kinds of live entertainment, including Friday, the Large Flowerheads, great band, the Weekenders on Saturday, and other live entertainment throughout the week, and they've got clams and sausage and pierogies, and you know the drill, and all the other games and fun. This is at Holy Family Church, at the parish, which is a 400 block of West Center Street in Nazareth. Check them out this weekend. Help them out. Enjoy the carnival. The festival, I should say, not a carnival, festival. News Radio 790 WAEB. Let me just find something. I was trying to find something I wanted to share with you, something else. Oh. So the Treasury just intercepted. I don't understand two things. And I don't know whether it wasn't Marjorie Taylor Greene. It might have been Nancy Mace. It might have been, Tommy Lahren. That's what it was again. So not this story. This was just posted by Tom Del Bacaro, and it's up at Fox Business. Treasury intercepted nearly $99 million in federal payments to deceased individuals. Good money if you can get it. $99 million in federal payments to deceased individuals. There's that fraud. Then there's the fraud with the NGOs. There's the welfare Medicaid fraud. There's the Leering Center fraud. But remember, there's no voting fraud. That's not possible. But Tommy Lahren posted, she posted about, we don't care about the war in Iran. We care about the one that he has stopped going after Doge. I mean, the Doge ended, rather, not going after. The Doge ended, that we stopped going after the waste that were just pointed out here. Somehow, Doge ended when it shouldn't have. And she's upset with that. And apparently now some people are under the perception, which may be right. I'd have to get somebody on from the Center for Immigration Studies or from the Federation for American Immigration Reform, whatever. I have to get somebody on. But apparently they're alleging that there's the left screaming about all the stuff with the ICE agents has stopped the deportation of illegal immigrants. I don't know if that's the truth or not, but Laren is pointing that out. I probably could do that as a poll. She says it's not Israel and Iran that's got people upset. It's that DOGE ended is number one. And number two, hang on here, just being distracted, 6:46. That DOGE ended is the one issue. And I get to tell you one that I'm throwing in there, that there's been no arrest made on anything. That nobody pays a price for any of this stuff. They arrested people for Watergate. When you look at what came out on Thursday, how much foreign governments are interfering in this election and how much people in this country were in on it, and that woman from the FBI running a shadow government, and nobody gets arrested, nobody goes to jail. They arrested people, put people in jail for Watergate. Why is it so shocking that we should do the same? You're going after your opponents. No, you're going after the opponents of the American people. Westgate Jewelers, 53 East Lehigh Street in Bethlehem. 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I ran into some folks this past weekend who showed me the ring that Laurel refurbished. It is a ring from 1908, I believe. You can't believe the way she refurbished this ring. 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
8: Right now, for the most part, on-time traffic on 22 between Lehigh and Northampton County. Getting heavier by MacArthur Road, also on the approach.
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4: 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Happy birthday this morning to Richard Fair from your Good Shepherd Lutheran Church family in Cridersville. A happy birthday going out this morning to my brother Patrick Siminowitz from your brother Mike. A very happy birthday, he said. The 60th birthday to my brother Patrick, great brother, family man, and always there when he's needed. So Patrick Siminowitz, a very happy birthday there. And that was sent in by your brother, Patrick, again, right? Yeah. No, and your brother Mike, because it's Patrick's birthday. Then we got Jeremiah Brown celebrating a birthday today. That's from everybody at Holy Cross Evangelical Lutheran Church in Bethlehem. Michelle Eckert, very happy birthday to Michelle. That is from everybody at the Zion Stone UCC.

0: right along I-80 that had 3 inches of rain. And then as you continue to go east, northeast from there across to northernmost New Jersey, Westchester County, 4.8 inches in Tarrytown, widespread flooding across the area. So that's where the worst was. And there were a couple of tornadoes that touched down, one near Stanhope and another one in Troy Hills, New Jersey.
1: All right. So, wow, tornadoes, really? Yep. Wow, interesting. So what are we in for now?
0: At best, a spotty thundershower this afternoon. I think most of the day is going to be dry. I just don't think much happens. And if you get it, you know, a few hundredths of an inch, you know, drop in the bucket, and that's it. Otherwise, clouds and sun today. The humidity high now starts to go down this afternoon. And then after that, tomorrow, Friday, Saturday, three gorgeous days across the area. And I think most of Sunday looks good, too.
1: All right. You want to give me an official forecast here?
0: All right. Sun and clouds today. It'll be warm. Nothing more than a spotty thundershower. I think most of the day is dry. Humidity starts to come down this afternoon, or high 84. Turns cooler tonight, partly cloudy early, clears up late tonight, though 57. Sunny tomorrow, high 81. More sun than clouds Friday, the high 82.
1: All right, so we got the weather requests coming up for Saranac Lake, New York. If you can get that ready for 820,
0: we'll talk. Saranac Lake, all right.
1: Yeah, yeah, sounds like a nice, we went up to the Adirondacks one summer. It was very nice. A little bit buggy. Right now it is 70 degrees, News Radio 790, WAEB. Local news follows Fox. It is 7 o'clock.
2: Bombing Iran for an 11th straight night. I'm Dave Anthony, Fox News. Further putting the ceasefire and negotiations in the rearview mirror.
3: The president always prefers to negotiate and reach a deal on these things. And we're prepared, willing to do that. We've tried to do that now for a year and a half, but we're also not going to sit by and let ships be blown up or Americans be attacked.
2: Secretary of State Marco Rubio speaking this morning in the Philippines. He says they have to keep the Strait of Hormuz open, but Fox's Trey Yingst reports.
4: The strait remains largely at a standstill with just three commercial vessels passing through on Tuesday, according to Kepler Shipping data. The other area of focus remains on Iran's nuclear program that President Trump says will be targeted in the days ahead.
5: Normally, I wouldn't say that. If I thought they could do something about it, I would never say that. But we'll be hitting that area pretty soon, and very heavily.
2: Oil prices keep rising back up, more than 3%. Gas is up again today, too. The price at the pump, 17 cents higher than a week ago. War Secretary Pete Hegseth went to the Senate pushing for new military funding, and it got testy.
6: You don't have a strategy. You don't have a long-term plan to actually win this war. Win the war.
2: Senator Gary Peters among the Democrats who sparred with Hegseth.
6: When will you show leadership?
7: Why don't you show some leadership and stand up to your fellow Democrats who won't fund the troops, who stand and play partisan politics while you don't give us the money?
2: The ex-Venezuelan leader captured by the U.S. in January, Nicolas Maduro, who calls himself a political prisoner, returns to court today in New York City.
8: Alongside his wife, Celia Flores, for a pretrial hearing in his federal drug trafficking case. Today's hearing is expected to involve discussions around evidence, discovery, future motions, and possibly set a trial. Date.
2: Fox's Ashley Strohmeyer, a congressman, wins a chance to become a governor.
9: Let's make this the year that we turn Arizona red again.
2: Andy Biggs beat fellow Congressman David Schweikert in the Republican primary and will try to unseat Democratic Governor Katie Hobbs in November. Another Trump-backed candidate, Mark Lamb, won the GOP primary to replace Biggs. 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
6: Obtained videos and photos of sexual abuse. The Chester County DA says Rosa was working for years as a handyman and a painter, and they believe he may have met victims on the job.
7: He has prior addresses in Philadelphia, Allentown, Malvern, and Sailorsburg. So if you know that someone hired the defendant, or if you hired the defendant to do work over the last 10 years at least, if you had any interaction with him in your home, please contact us.
6: Most 18-year-olds in Pennsylvania are not registering to vote. A new study from the Civic Center says just 22% of 18-year-olds in the Commonwealth have completed a voter registration. I'm Bill Mead, News Radio 790 WAEB from the Penn Teledata Newsroom.
8: Hi, WAEB News. 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In sports last night, the Mets beat the Brewers 4-0, and the Dodgers beat the Phillies 2-1. The Red Sox didn't play last night, did they? They did not. No, they did not. So they play today, so we'll see if they can keep their streak going. They go against the Orioles, and the Yankees did not play. News Radio, it might have been rain for them. News Radio 790 WAEB 707. The warehouse battery outlet poll is this. There's a school in New York, just saw this yesterday in the news, is going to have an AI humanoid robot, looks like a human being. I mean, it looks like a person, as a teaching assistant. Would you be okay with that for your children? Yes, what's the difference between a humanoid and looking something up on Google? Yes, it might actually make the kids more into learning, might for a while. No, the kids are too immersed in technology as it is. No, the kids need human contact and nurturing that a robot cannot give. Those are the choices. Cast your vote, 790WAEB.com, keyword poll, in our warehouse battery outlet poll. Would you be okay with your kids having a humanoid robot teaching assistant or teacher? That's that poll. Now, the old poll is, and again, warehouse battery outlet, batteries for everything and free commercial delivery and everything battery related too. So the results of the last poll, will America as we know it see its 300th birthday? 67% of you said no. 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
10: Route 22, the eastbound side, getting heavier now on the approach to Cedar Crest Boulevard and 15th Street, and westbound between 191.
9: Have you heard the news? Big strikes coming on Iran's nuke sites.
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9: 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States getting punished.
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15: 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Those men, trusted educators, football coaches, and twins, are now facing more than 50 charges related to alleged child sex abuse. 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This is a story about a group of women who say they survived the abuse, who took matters into their own hands, and are still fighting for the girls they used to be.
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15: They're telling their story in a new season of Dig, coming soon from the Kentucky Center for Investigative Reporting.
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8: 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It is the Bobby Gunther Wall Show. Your chance to win. I've got tickets, more tickets. Again, these are for, this is a four-pack of tickets, compliments of Cyan Sky Copio Technologies for Sunday, August 2nd, 1:15 game, includes the parking. Four-pack of tickets and the parking and the Mr. Bill's Poultry Market Sampler Pack if you can win at That's a Fact Jack. Got to beat yourself. 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This morning at 7:20 on News Radio 790 WAEB. Your chance to win both the Mr. Bill's Poultry Market Sampler Pack worth $35 to $40 and the tickets for the Sunday game at the Iron Pigs, including the parking. So we got all these deals over at the Vinard dealership. Lehigh Valley Acura, Honda, Hyundai, Porsche Lehigh Valley, Mercedes-Benz of Lehigh Valley, all on the Lehigh Street Auto Mile, Allentown, all at Vinard.com. I'm a many-time, very happy customer. Looking at some of these ridge lines in the mid to low 40s and some in the upper 40s for the Honda ridge lines, because I'm thinking about another vehicle. I got to get my one daughter, granddaughter, has a, we bought a used vehicle. But I got to get my other granddaughter one. She's going to be driving soon, too. Man. But anyway, but then I'm thinking, my Honda Ridgeline's got 170-some-thousand miles on it, which is nothing for a Honda. 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I love these Honda Ridgelines in here. Here's also the Honda. This is the Honda Accord Hybrid for $35,000. And by the way, that doesn't count if you apply qualify for, like, the military discount, college grad bonus, and things like that. Then it's even lower. Those are some of the deals at Lehigh Valley Honda, one of the Vinard dealerships, Lehigh Valley Acura, Honda, Hyundai, Porsche Lehigh Valley, Mercedes-Benz of Lehigh Valley, Lehigh Street, Auto Mile, Allentown, Vinard.com, where I'm a 37-year-plus very happy customer. News Radio 790 WAEB. So there's so many. I'm beginning to see more and more how much people are grifting. People that I didn't think would grift, that are grifting just to raise money. Whether it be politicians on the left or right, whether it be different organizations on the left or right, whether it be different media personalities on the left or right, that are just grifting to try to get hits, to get likes, to get, you know, a million followers so they can say to somebody, I got a million followers, advertise on my blog or whatever, my podcast, whatever, or just send me money directly. They're telling, you know, their supporters to send the money directly. And the reason I'm bringing that up is there's just so much stuff out there that just isn't so. And I'm going to give you an example. Let me see. Hang on. Here it is. Hang on. Give me this. All right. So, the NDAA vote, Section 219, the House version of the Fiscal Year 2027 National Defense Authorization Act, establishes the U.S.-Israeli Defense Technology Cooperation Initiative, a framework designed to deepen joint military research, weapon co-production, and technology integration between the United States and Israel. It gets into all of that. Then it says, what are the pros and cons? The arguments against it. Critics, including a bipartisan group of lawmakers who backed an unsuccessful stripping of the amendment, like Tom Massey and Ro Khan, contend the measure permanently intertwines U.S. and Israeli military supply chains, bypasses routine oversight, and limits future strategic independence. It doesn't do either of those. It doesn't do any of that. And it's, we're going to be answering to Israel. No, no, that is not what it says. If you actually read the provision as it stands, no, it doesn't. Can somebody bastardize it? Oh, yeah, that can happen. It happens all the time. But that's not what it does. I don't know why people are so concerned about this when you don't care about how much we're reliant on China for military. It's so interesting to see. And then I start reading this and I realize this is grifting. This is just scaring the crap out of people to raise money. That's all it is. You read the act as it stands, it's nothing of the sort of what's being alleged. Not even close. Now, could it, again, be bastardized into that as time goes on? Yeah, everything does in this country. Who thought, you know, the Department of Education would morph into what it became? Yeah, I understand that. And so down the road, should you be concerned? But this doesn't call for any of that. And I look at this and say, wait a second. We're already doing this with countries that really aren't our allies. China is, again, the biggest example. We're so dependent on them for rare earth minerals and for so much stuff. It's like, what the hell's the complaint? I answered that because somebody wrote about it. If you don't have the guts in the future to sign your name, then I just will delete the email. The Pet Rescues of the Day brought to you by the Vinart Dealerships, your pet-friendly dealership, Lehigh Valley Acura, Lehigh Valley Honda, Lehigh Valley Hyundai, Porsche Lehigh Valley, Mercedes-Benz of Lehigh Valley, all on the Lehigh Street Auto Mile Allentown, all at Vinard.com. They bring you the pets of the day from animals in distress. Rose Yanger has those. Good morning, Rose.
11: Good morning, Bob.
8: What do we got today?
11: Today I have a dog named Sophie. She's about 3 years old, a lab shepherd mix. She's medium in size, about 50 pounds. She's very shy, especially around men and small kids. She's making great progress here, getting more comfortable with our male volunteers and her environment. She's a friendly girl once she's comfortable in her new situation. Sophie's spayed, microchipped, current with vaccines. She gets along with some other dogs but doesn't like cats, so that's Sophie. Then I was hoping you got to meet Winnie over the weekend. She was a little gray cat in a big playpen in the hall. Winnie was found by an elderly couple on a country road. Winnie was walking around in circles on the road. She's 1 year old, and she was diagnosed with cerebellar hypoplasia. That's a neurological condition where a cat doesn't have control of its balance and coordination. There were also several large polyps deep in her ears, which needed surgery. Winnie did great after surgery. She's on a special diet, and we found out she's also deaf. She's a very sweet little girl. She'll really melt your heart. There's so much love in this little cat. So that's Winnie.
8: Yeah, I don't see her picture up on the website, but I did meet her. She was in this little playpen in the hallway. And there was another cat, a black cat, that also had trouble walking. And it has, can't remember, do you know that cat's name?
11: That's Chappie.
8: Yeah, and he walks funny too, but he couldn't walk at all, folks, when they got him, and now he does walk. He walks really in an odd manner, but he's doing great, and they were letting him wander the halls, getting his exercise when he was in a big playpen so she could run in her circles. It was actually in the circle playpen. Anyway, Wendy's available for adoption. Sophie's available for adoption. Lots of pets available for adoption at Animals in Distress. Check them out at animalsindistresspa.org or in person at the shelter, 5075 Limeport Pike, right near the Wedgwood Golf Course. And we'll be announcing the total for the Animals in Distress Radiothon on Friday. Rose is going to send me the number tomorrow night, as late as possible, so you can count as much money as possible. And then I'll announce it on Friday. Anything else you wanted to add?
11: Yeah, just a reminder, if you made a pledge to mail it so you can be eligible for all the great prizes that were donated to us, you can mail your check made out to Animals in Distress. Send it to Animals in Distress, P.O. Box 609, Coopersburg, PA, and the zip code is 18036. And mark the word pledge on the front of the envelope. If you were away last week, I just had a phone call last night from a lady in New Jersey. She just got back from vacation. She still wanted to make a difference in the total, so she gave me her credit card number. So if anybody would like to do that, I certainly would be happy to take that. You can give me a call, 610-759-2819. But thanks to so many wonderful people who cared. And I'm looking at some of the pledge sheets, Bob. Some are a lot of people from Florida, from North Carolina, and I have a Peter Raskovics.
8: No, but yeah, he's from Wisconsin. Yeah, he listens every morning. He used to live in Jersey. He's a big fan. He's a fellow racer.
11: Yeah, he wanted us to say hello to you, so I didn't know if he got that message, but that's pretty cool.
8: Yeah, Peter Raskovic. Yeah, he's a really great guy. Yeah, nice guy. So get those pledges in. We got the $500 from Hager Furniture, the $500 from Joe Mascari's Carpets and Rugs, the $250 from the Hotel Bethlehem, the dinner with Gunther for you and a guest, three winners there, the gas grill from Lehigh Supply Appliances, the jewelry from Westgate Jewelers, all the different prizes you're eligible for if you gave money, so make sure you get that check mailed in. Again, P.O. Box 609, Coopersburg, PA 18036, right?
11: Yes, and mark the word pledge on the front.
8: There you go. All right. Thank you, Rose.
11: Thank you, Bob.
8: Yep. 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
10: Westbound Route 22 just out by 309 and the PA Turnpike. Traffic here on time. Eastbound getting heavier on the approach to Fullerton.
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8: Oh, my!
21: That's the Fact Jack!
8: All right, Tony, how you doing, buddy?
22: Good, thank you for asking.
8: Yes, so let me see if we can make you a winner here. On this day in history, Floretta McCutcheon, she was born on this day, 1888, died 1967. She was considered the greatest woman at this sport of all time, still to this day. So what sport played by men and women in this sport could compete against men, I think, and give it a go. What sport was she the greatest woman player of all time?
22: Loretta McCutcheon, you said. Okay.
8: Floretta
22: McCutcheon.
8: Yeah.
22: Okay.
8: Like Loretta, but with an F in front of it. Yep.
22: Boy, I wish I knew that one. I'm going to guess golf.
8: So women, that's not necessarily as good at golf as men because of the distance and all that. I'll give you another shot.
22: I'm going to guess bowling.
8: You are correct. Bowling.
22: Okay, thank you.
8: Had a bowling, she never held a bowling ball till the age 33. But went on to bowl 10 perfect games of 300 points and is considered the greatest woman bowler of all time, Floretta McCutcheon. All right, so let's see. Let's move over here to this one. This is, let me hang on here, Snaggle. All right. On this day in history, 2024, the U.S. Postal Service issued a stamp honoring this game show host. Who did they honor with this stamp in 2024?
22: Another guess. That's a good one. Wink Martindale.
8: I never winked my Martindale. No, Alex Trebek.
22: Oh yes.
8: Form of a question, please. Who is Alex Trebek? So the next one is a day. You got to guess. Today is National Something Day. People associate this with vacations, with the beach, with summertime. I could kill myself using one of these. I think most people could. It's National What Day? Associated with relaxing. Again, the beach, just enjoying it. These can be used on porches. They could be used at the beach. They could be used in the backyard. It's National What?
22: I'm going to guess National Umbrella Day.
8: National Hammock Day.
22: Hammock. Oh, geez.
8: Yeah. Oh, well, Tone. But
22: all right, Bobby.
8: Thank you for trying. Better luck next time. News Radio 790 WAEB. National Hammock Day. Yeah, I could kill myself trying to get in one of those. Anyway, those, and if you ever watch people try to get onto a floaty in a pool from the edge of the pool, they're going to get on the floaty. Yeah. Or the other one, somebody getting into a boat from a dock. Yeah. Some of those videos never end well, do they? News Radio 790 WAEB. It might not end well if you leave it to your own devices. 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
4: forces conducting their 11th night of strikes in Iran as Trump says he has no interest in meeting with Tehran until they're ready to convene in a meaningful way. Secretary of State Marco Rubio speaking this morning from Manila.
5: We'd love to have an agreement where they say we're no longer sponsor terrorism and we will not pursue a nuclear weapon or the things you need for a nuclear weapon. I think if there's a lack of confidence, is the lack of confidence that the Iranian regime will ever agree to any of those things.
4: The Gulf Coast bracing for impact as Tropical Storm Bertha is expected to make landfall today. Fox Weather's Marissa Torres in New Orleans.
7: Local impacts for New Orleans would also be along the coast. The coastal waters where we do have some surge that's expected around 2 to 4 feet. For those low-lying coastal roads, those could be inundated and impassable as we get through some high tide cycles today and by tomorrow morning.
4: And that's Fox Weather's Marissa Torres. 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
6: I'm Bill Meade, News Radio 790 WAEB from the Penn Teledata Newsroom. A man who once worked as a handyman in the Lehigh Valley has been charged with child sex crimes. Chester County authorities say officers found pictures and videos of David Rosa committing crimes.
23: Stored on devices and in electronic accounts associated with David Rosa, our investigators found videos of him sexually assaulting both adult and child victims.
6: They say they believe Rosa may have met victims while he was on the job, and anyone with information is urged to come forward. A teenager dead after a gas scooter accident in Allentown earlier this week. Officials say 18-year-old Kenneth Aristizabal tried to cross over Trout Creek on a scooter Monday morning but failed and fell down an embankment. He was pronounced dead at the scene. I'm Bill Meade, News Radio 790 WAEB from the Penn Teledata Newsroom.
8: 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Last night in baseball, let's see what the scores were for you last night. The Yankees didn't play, by the way, so no game, no score for them. And then Red Sox is kind of curious as to if they were going to keep the streak going. It turns out they didn't play last night. Dodgers beat the Phils 2-1. The Mets beat the Brewers 4-0. 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I am a patient of the doctors at the Lehigh Valley Orthopedic Institute, and those guys have done right by me time and time and time and time and time and time and time and time and time and time again, 10 times over the last 25 years from Dr. Arangio years ago. He's emeritus now, but he saw him for my knee issues. I managed to injure myself then somehow. I don't remember exactly what I did. And then I said to saw Dr. Lebby for my knees later on, then Dr. DiBenedetto for my elbows, then I forget Dr. Kras, I think it was for my ribs, Dr. Sibley for my broken finger, Dr. Reha, Dr. Baikov for my leg, which when I got injured, just great team, not just the doctors, and the doctors are great. 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
3: Now, Fintilla Data Internet traffic.
1: Right now, we are southbound. Route 100, just down to the area of Route 222. Traffic here on time. Drive to Reading clear on
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8: 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DLP Capital Temperature, 71 degrees. 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It is the Bobby Gunther Wall Show. Good morning. So, all these great products at Mr. Bill's Poultry Market and the Allentown Fairgrounds Farmers Market. When I was standing there Saturday during the broadcast for Animals in Distress, I'm looking down this case, and I'm like, by the way, oh my gosh, Saturdays at 4 o'clock with happy hour at the Farmers Market, I'm hardly ever there for that. Oh my gosh, that was insanity. Anyway, Mr. Bill's BLT sausage. Yeah, BLT sausage. Yes. Broccoli Rob chicken sausage. Broccoli Rob provolone chicken sausage. Buffalo blue cheese chicken sausage. 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You get one of these for that person, one of those for that person. You're eating healthy and tasty with Mr. Bill's Poultry Market in the Allentown Fairgrounds Farmers Market, open Thursdays, Fridays, Saturdays, MrBills.com. So where did I put that one? Snaggle. Here it is. All right. So Donald Trump gave his speech on Thursday night, and I think it is way, way bigger than Watergate. Here, I also think, though, that unlike Watergate, no one's going to... When they arrested Gordon Liddy and all those people, and some of them served jail time, Charles Colson, all of them, nobody then said, oh my God, he's targeting his political enemies. But with Trump, they'll say that. And yet you look at what happened in 2020. You look at this woman from the FBI who would, I brag she's running a shadow government in the FBI. And yet nobody will pay a price. But anyway, and Trump says what he says, and they're like, oh my gosh, he's a conspiracy nut. Meantime, listen what all of them said, meaning them, meaning Clinton, Biden, and others. Listen to what they had to say about election interference.
11: China has a new president and new leaders. I've had the great pleasure and honor of spending a fair amount of time with President Xi when President Hu and President Obama thought the two vice presidents should get to know one another. And we ended up spending about 10 days together, five in each of our countries, traveling around. And you get to know someone fairly well. When I congratulated him on his elevation, I asked if he could possibly help me. But he made no commitment whatsoever. But
12: we have seen
0: generally speaking, evidence of attempts to...
8: This is Blinken.
0: ...influence and arguably interfere, and we want to make sure that that's cut off as quickly as possible.
6: The only other adversary of ours who's anywhere near as good as the Russians is China. So why should Russia have all the fun? And since Russia is clearly backing Republicans, why don't we ask China to back us?
12: I hereby tonight ask China.
6: That's right.
13: I ask everyone else to take the pledge. I made it clear that any country, no matter who it is, that interferes in American elections will pay a price. They will pay a price. And it's been overwhelmingly clear this election, I won't even get into the last one, this election, that Russia has been involved, China has been involved to some degree, and now we learn that Iran is involved. They will pay a price if I'm elected. They're interfering with American sovereignty. That's what's going on right now. They're interfering with American sovereignty.
8: No. And
13: we have put together, I think, the most extensive and inclusive voter fraud organization in the history of American politics.
8: He said the quiet part out loud in his dementia. It's very interesting. They can rail, Russia's helping the Republicans, we should use China. That's her words. Oh, yes, she was being facetious. And then Biden talking about how terrible it is that China's interfering, but when Trump says it, it's no one covers it. And then Biden saying the quiet part out loud in his dementia, we put together the largest voter fraud organization. Yeah. Thanks, Joe. Appreciate it. It is 746 News Radio 790 WAEB. DLP Capital. 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
27: 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But women are waking up, and they're saying hell no. That's why I'm bringing you Unpaused. This is not just another women's health podcast. 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
6: Contained videos and photos of sexual abuse. The Chester County DA says Rosa was working for years as a handyman and a painter, and they believe he may have met victims on the job.
7: He has prior addresses in Philadelphia, Allentown, Malvern, and Sailorsburg. So if you know that someone hired the defendant, or if you hired the defendant to do work over the last 10 years at least, if you had any interaction with him in your home, please contact us.
6: Most 18-year-olds in Pennsylvania are not registering to vote. A new study from the Civic Center says just 22% of 18-year-olds in the Commonwealth have completed a voter registration. I'm Bill Mead, News Radio 790 WAEB from the Penn Teledata Newsroom.
8: All right, WAEB News time is just about 8:07. Got some sports to go over here. Got some scores. Dodgers beat the Phillies 2-1, and the Mets beat the Brewers 4-0. Yanks did not play. And neither did Boston, so we'll see if they can continue their streak as they play today at 1:05 against the, Orioles play, yeah, today at 1:35. The Orioles and the Red Sox play today 1:35. 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Where did I put this? Something, here it is. Hang on. So This weekend, there's a walk on Sunday, July 26th at Upper Saucon Park, Preston Lane, Center Valley. Registration's at 1 in the afternoon, I believe. Yeah, 1 o'clock. The walk is at 2 o'clock. And you can walk or bike, actually, for the Pennsylvania Site Conservation and Eye Research Foundation. And it's also put on by District 14, the Alliance Club. So if you want to support them, you can show up there, the walk for sight this Sunday at Upper Saucon Park, again, Preston Lane, 3221 Preston Lane, Center Valley. Registration at 1, the walk slash ride at 2 o'clock. 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
10: Southbound Route 33, there's an accident traffic alert just past Freemansburg Avenue. Again, got an accident traffic alert southbound 33.
11: Have you heard the news? Big strikes coming on Iran's nuke sites.
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8: 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Temperature 72 degrees. 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Gonna get the birthdays here. Hang on. 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Birthdays. Happy birthday going out this morning. Let's see who we have here. Happy birthday to Richard Fair from your Good Shepherd Lutheran Church family in Kreidersville. Happy 60th birthday to my brother Patrick. He's a great brother, a family man, always there when he's needed. That's from Mike in Sinking Spring to his brother Patrick Semenowitz. Happy birthday to him, to Patrick Semenowitz, from his brother Mike. Jeremiah Brown from your friends at Holy Cross Evangelical Lutheran Church in Bethlehem. Happy birthday, Jeremiah Brown. A birthday greeting going out to Michelle Eckert from your friends at the Zionstone UCC Northampton. Happy birthday, Giuseppe Cresci from your friend Sal Rizzo. Happy birthday, Giuseppe. Who else we got here? Happy birthday. Please wish a happy birthday with love to Devon Williams from Mom, Dad, Grace, Ben, Claire, Leo, Rose, Vincent, Dominic, Helen, and Gerard. Devon Williams, happy birthday. See here. Happy birthday to Louis Sear. Louis Sear from your whole family. Happy birthday, Louis. Birthday greeting, U.S. Air Force veteran and Catholic War veteran Commander Greg Walls celebrates his 78th birthday. It's a happy birthday wish from the Emmaus Veterans Committee. Happy birthday to Greg Walls. Aim high and thank you for your commitment to honoring veterans of all branches of the military. Happy 46th birthday to our awesome son-in-law, Jeff Krupa of Center Valley, with love from Karen and Steve. Birthday greeting going out this morning, 28th birthday to my future daughter-in-law, Sammy Bartholomew. You're a beautiful person inside and out. Can't wait for you to be part of our family. With love from Melissa. So Sammy Bartholomew of Allentown, on your 28th birthday, you are the winner of the award-winning musical Sunday brunch for two at the beautiful historic hotel Bethlehem. Sammy Bartholomew, enjoy the musical Sunday brunch because it's yours. Happy birthday to you. Happy birthday to all the birthday folks, and some really nice words in the last couple of days. Really, thank you very much. 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So if you had gone into Allen Audiology back in the beginning of, well, let's say towards April, mid-April, you call them, gets a hearing test April 22nd, they go, yeah, you need a hearing aid. Get fitted for that April 30th. You're wearing the hearing aid all of May, all of June. Just about now you're getting done with, actually we would have been done with it by beginning of July, but you would have tried that hearing aid for free for 60 days and tried out Allen Audiology for free for 60 days. 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I know I'm not a regular. Crittersville, 1.75 inches of rain. Joe, that's okay that you're not a regular. Everybody's welcome in the rain gauge. It's the big tent idea because you need to be out of the rain under the big tent. 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
8: 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And then the ice cream deals that are going on because of the 250th, they're extended to hotelbethlehem.com. And they bring you Joe Lundberg. Hey, Joe.
20: Hello there. Good morning.
8: Yeah, it's a nice-looking morning. How's the humidity this morning?
20: Let's see. The dew point temperatures are still pretty high. They were about 67. Not as high as they were yesterday. They were up to 72, even 73 at one point. So they've fallen off a little bit. We're just waiting for the front to come through, and it'll do so here probably midday, early afternoon. And those dew points by the end of the day are probably going to be in the 50s.
8: Yeah, because it seemed gamey this morning when I walked out, but it looks so nice now and very refreshing. So
20: gamey's a good word. Yeah, I mean, I only got 0.05 at my house yesterday. I mean, we missed everything. I mean, that was basically like what you had, just almost nothing. All the thunderstorms went around us. So I went out to clean the lawnmower off so I can get it ready to cut the grass today or tomorrow. And gamey was a good word to describe it. It just felt thick. I mean, it was just sopping wet, the atmosphere, even though it was hardly raining.
8: So, Joe, up in Allen Township, I'm sorry, I had that. I forgot to put that on silent. Joe up in Allen Township, 1.75 inches of rain. He's the exception. Then we got Paul over Milford, 1.09. Jerry in Chapman Moore, 0.98. Debbie Joe in Center Valley, 0.53. Kunkeltown, closer to the Poconos, 1.1. Doug in Lower Nazareth, 0.61. Stewartsville, 0.36. Lynn in Hellertown, 0.21. Lowell in Zionsville, 0.08. That's all he got. Wally closest to the airport in Caddy, 0.26. Bill in West Easton, 0.36. And what did we get officially?
20: 0.18 at the airport. And I told you those higher totals to the north. Mm-hmm. You know, let's see. Walnutport was 1.09. Mm-hmm. Slatington, 1.36. Bath, 1.16. The highest that I saw was Nazareth, 1.81, although Martin's Creek, 1.70.
8: Wow. All right, so some places got it and some places didn't. We needed it and didn't get it, but hey, what are you going to do? And we might have a thunderstorm today, but the odds aren't all that high.
20: I don't even think it's a 1 in 5 chance. It's probably less than that. I think most places get nothing. And even if you do get one, you know, nickel and dime type stuff, and then it's gone. And then after that, bone dry weather tomorrow, Friday, Saturday, and into Sunday. Maybe there's a shower that shows up Sunday afternoon, but a good bit of the weekend is going to be rain-free.
8: All right, so that's that. So we got the and relatively low humidity or not?
20: Yes, yeah. I mean, once the humidity disappears later today and tonight, it's gone for a few days. It maybe starts to creep up on Sunday, and it should be back for the beginning of next week.
8: And then we're in the 80s all those days, right?
20: Yeah, I think so. I mean, this is not a cold weather pattern, not even really all that cool. Cooler than averages, yes. The historical average today should be about 87 degrees, typical for the entire month of July. But we're going to be below that level probably between now and Sunday before maybe getting back to it or slightly above it for the beginning of next week.
8: All right. So then so we got a couple of weather requests here. First of all, we got this gentleman who's daughter was driving out to Chattanooga, still wanted the update for her. He wants to talk to her today. She's already down in Tennessee, now going from Chattanooga to Birmingham to Montgomery to Navarre. She's driving there right now, wondering on I-75, I-24, what's it looking like for her ride and when she gets there.
20: There's going to be a couple of thunderstorms getting out of Tennessee and heading south, and then in the afternoon there's probably going to be a couple of thunderstorms along the way, so probably not an entirely dry trip. But hopefully they can escape any kind of severe weather. Just be on guard for some ponding on streets and on the highways that they're driving.
8: All right, so that's that. Then we got Friday, Saturday, Sunday, Saranac Lake, New York for a canoe trek.
20: Looks great. Friday, probably sunny, temperatures mid-70s, should be just a gorgeous day. Saturday, I suspect it's mostly sunny, upper 70s to near 80. Sunday, partly sunny, could be a shower in the afternoon, but temperatures probably going to be in the low 80s.
8: All right, so we'll check that again tomorrow for them. Shorecasts.
20: Getting better, although there's still a risk for a thunderstorm this afternoon. Slight chance at the Jersey Shore, better chance at the southern Delaware, like Lewis, Ocean City, Maryland, and on south. Once you get past today, that's it. You've got sunshine for the most part. Tomorrow, temperature will be in the upper 70s to near 80 at the beaches. Friday looks great. More sun than clouds, probably within a few degrees of 80. Saturday looks great. Sunday looks good as well. Temperature low 80s this weekend. Very, very comfortable to be at the shore this weekend.
8: Myrtle Beach, Hilton Head, and the Outer Banks of different weather requests there. Is there some storm headed that way or something? Is that why they're
20: there's asking? A front that's sagging through the area. So I think the Outer Banks are probably going to feel the brunt of it late today and tonight into tomorrow with thunderstorms that could be rather heavy. And they may linger into Friday. That front will be slower to get farther south. Hilton Head, South Carolina, I think you're fine today and tomorrow. Maybe Friday you start to feel the effects of that front and you get some thunderstorms. And it's probably going to be unsettled more likely at Hilton Head Island on Saturday and Sunday than it is at the Outer Banks. I think once you get to the weekend, it starts to dry up for the Outer Banks.
8: Okay, good. That's good. And I guess that's all square there. And you got your biking in yesterday?
20: No. I went home, took a nap. I went to, in fact, when I left work, I had a brief little downpour. I did tour tornado damage. There was an EF2 about 15 miles as the crow flies southwest of here Saturday evening about 8:45. Did some damage to a barn. I saw some pieces of basically shrapnel of the barn scattered all over a field, and a place where I ride all the time, it just looked like somebody just went through with a buzzsaw and cut off the tops of trees, just like toothpicks all over the place. It was incredible.
8: That was definitely a tornado then.
20: Oh, yeah. In fact, they had a National Weather Service sent out a team to survey that one, and it was one upstream from there in Houtsdale, Pennsylvania, and it basically was the same one. It just bounced along, and it came down a couple of times. Path length was maybe a half a mile in both cases, but you could just trace the damage from where that, you know, from Houtsdale, east, southeastward. I actually rode my bike on Sunday, and there's a road called Hundred Springs Road. It's in the middle of the woods somewhere. But I'm riding along saying, where's the damage? Where's the damage? All of a sudden, trees down all over the place. And I was like, wow, this is incredible. And then a buddy of mine, he'd hit a ride through where the tornado had actually touched down. He showed me some pictures there. And I just started connecting the dots and said, yep, this is the line of damage from that one storm late Saturday evening.
8: Hi, that's, I guess, interesting to watch, and the wrath of nature, and it's kind of humbling.
20: It very much is.
8: Yep. How about recap our forecast?
20: All right, today, times of sun and clouds. It'll be breezy and warm and kind of humid for a while. The humidity starts to drop off later this afternoon. Could be a spotty thundershower, but most of the day I think it's going to be rain-free, the high 84. Turns cooler tonight, partly cloudy, early, clears up late tonight, though 57. Sunny, gorgeous tomorrow with low humidity and a high of 81. Looks like a beautiful day coming up on Friday with more sunshine, the high 82, and the nice weather should continue into the start of the weekend.
8: I mean, you have yourself, are you in tomorrow?
20: I'm in tomorrow, and I will get my biking in today, guaranteed.
8: There you go. All right, well, I'll talk to you tomorrow. Thank you, Joe. 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What are we looking at here? 828 and 73 degrees.
3: But by tomorrow morning, folks, the heat is really going to be a problem.
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3: We're going to have several days of triple-digit temperatures and high humidity all across the area.
21: Remember how we were...
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22: Fox News, I'm CJ Papa. 11th straight night of U.S. airstrikes on Iran, targeting various sites, this time reaching deeper into the Islamic Republic. Secretary of State Marco Rubio met China's foreign minister today in the Philippines, saying Iran's in trouble.
23: They're facing hyperinflation, runaway inflation, high food costs. These are all pre-existing. They've all gotten worse. They've suffered a tremendous amount of damage to their military infrastructure.
22: Tropical Storm Bertha expected to make landfall today.
6: Gulf of America furious here. It's trekking toward the finger of Louisiana, and that is south of New Orleans, about 75 miles. Venice, Port Sulphur, Grand Isle. Impacts expected to happen later this afternoon there, but already seeing them here this morning on this barrier island.
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10: I'm Bill Meads, News Radio 790 WAEB from the Penn Teledata Newsroom. A man who once worked as a handyman in the Lehigh Valley has been charged with child sex crimes. Chester County authorities say officers found pictures and videos of David Rosa committing crimes.
21: Stored on devices and in electronic accounts associated with David Rosa, our investigators found videos of him sexually assaulting both adult and child victims.
10: They say they believe Rosa may have met victims while he was on the job, and anyone with information is urged to come forward. A teenager dead after a gas scooter accident in Allentown earlier this week. Officials say 18-year-old Kenneth Aristizabal tried to cross over Trout Creek on a scooter Monday morning but failed and fell down an embankment. He was pronounced dead at the scene. I'm Bill Meade, News Radio 790 WAEB from the Penn Teledata Newsroom.
8: WAEB News Time is 8:32. WAEB Sports, the Phils lost last night to the Dodgers. They lost 2-1, and then the Mets beat the Brewers 4-0. The Yankees did not play, and Boston did not play either. So we'll find out today if that streak continues. WAEB News Time is 8:33. 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
8: 3 degrees. What a beautiful looking day. Speaking of beautiful looking, never mind. Where is it here? There it is. I want to play this for you. I know I'm talking about the. I just am bugged by this. What I'm seeing as from those papers that have been released and others are reporting, we were definitely, there was definitely cheating or outside interference, foreign interference in our election in 2020 and 2022. So it's not about relitigating 2020. Nobody's trying to do that. We have a, Houston, we have a problem and we're not fixing it. And that's what's, because what? Because some kind, because some party thinks they're going to benefit because of the way, but our, we've got foreign adversaries that want to do this to us. Why would you go along with that? So, but nothing's been made of it. And the, to me, this is like Watergate was an ice cube and this is an iceberg and nobody cares about this. And yet people went to jail for Watergate. Not saying they shouldn't have. What I'm saying is that that pales in comparison to what happened here. But now you, so they put Gordon Liddy and Chuck, you know, Chuck Colson and all those folks in jail. That wasn't targeting your political enemies. But now, oh, you're targeting your political enemies. The problem is the people on the left seem to forget all the different things they've said. And I guess they never heard the words roll the tape, right? They're just oblivious to the fact that we have them on record.
3: China has a new president and new leaders. I've had the great pleasure and honor of spending a fair amount of time with President Xi when President Hu and President Obama thought the two vice presidents should get to know one another. And we ended up spending about 10 days together, five in each of our countries, traveling around. And you get to know someone fairly well. When I congratulated him on his elevation, I asked if he could possibly help me, but he made no commitment whatsoever.
8: Funny, huh?
4: We have seen, generally speaking,
8: this is Blinken,
4: evidence of attempts to influence and arguably interfere, and we want to make sure that that's cut off as quickly as possible.
5: The only other adversary of ours who's anywhere near as good as the Russians is China. So why should Russia have all the fun? And since Russia is clearly backing Republicans, why don't we ask China to back us?
6: I hear
8: she's only joking, or is she?
6: Hereby tonight, ask China.
5: That's right.
3: I ask everyone else to take the pledge. Mm-hmm. I made it clear that any country, no matter who it is, that interferes in American elections will pay a price. They will pay a price. And it's been overwhelmingly clear this election, I won't even get into the last one, this election, that Russia has been involved, China has been involved to some degree, and now we learn that Iran is involved. They will pay a price if I'm elected. They're interfering with American sovereignty. That's what's going on right now. They're interfering with American sovereignty. And we have put together, I think, the most extensive and inclusive voter fraud organization in the history of American politics.
8: Joe said the quiet part out loud. That's Joe. That's not AI. That's for real. I remember when we played it, when he said it the first time, we're like, what? His dementia made him say the quiet part out loud.
3: We have put together, I think, the most extensive and inclusive voter fraud organization in the history of American politics.
8: He said it. Oh, well, maybe I'll play that for Blaine, get his reaction. News Radio 790 WAEB. In one sense, you can laugh. Tommy Lahren's upset that they're not two things, that they got rid of, that they eliminated Doge, that should have continued, and that, well, something I'm upset with is that no one's paying a price for any of this corruption. Nobody. Not this woman at the FBI who said she was running a shadow government. But anyway, Tommy Lahren upset with, one, that they got rid of Doge, and two, there's 50 Republicans talking about amnesty for illegals. That's not what we voted for. Trump's not saying that, but somehow he's getting the blame because he's supposed to be in charge of these rhino deep state pie holes. Deep breaths, Bob. Deep breaths. So I saw this came through over the weekend, a reminder from one of my advertisers to everybody on his team. Be present, whether you're with family, loved ones, teammates, clients, or just anyone that's willing to stand in front of you and talk with you. Be present. Be a better listener. Don't try to inject your thoughts into what they're sharing with you. Listen. Listen first. Be present. 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Too many times I see people give half their attention to conversation right in front of them. People will notice. People will check out from you. You may have 1,000 things to do today, but take the extra effort and give people what they deserve, your attention. From John Campbell. And that's what he was urging his team, along with these other things he wrote in this, like believe in more people. 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
8: Ring here so that I can hear if they're ringing. 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And he said, listen, and it was interesting. Here's Ian, who's, I don't know, maybe in mid-30s, talking to a whole bunch of older folks who aren't tech-savvy, and he was able to explain to them because he didn't condescend and he didn't, talk mumbo-jumbo. 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So, what's the other stuff in the news here? I talked about this once or twice this morning. Hang on, let me find it. Here it is. So there's Medicaid fraud. We know about that. There's the Leering Center fraud, right? There's all these NGOs that we now realize are just laundering money. That's fraud. There's this fraud that the Treasury just discovered, $99 million in federal payments to deceased individuals. There's all that fraud, but there was no election fraud, right? By the way, that is, it's only $99 million in federal payments to dead people. I see dead people. I pay dead people. That's what we do. Our tax dollars, paying dead people. So you think dead people get checks and somehow sign them, and somehow they're filling out ballots. Well, I'll be. News Radio 790 WAEB.
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7: 22 eastbound is a bit heavy, MacArthur to Fullerton. Westbound's a bit slow, Shanersville Road to MacArthur. 78 eastbound has an accident.
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8: The All-Star Game. How I got to tell you, I love Sophie Cunningham. First of all, she's drop-dead gorgeous. Second of all, I love her attitude, her swagger. Caitlin Clark, and by the way, Sophie Cunningham, talk about a shrewd businesswoman. Wow. But so is Caitlin Clark. It's interesting to see these two women. So Caitlin Clark, so they're having this during the All-Star break, and the voting, it was an insult to Caitlin Clark where she ended up ranking in the votes for the All-Star team. And maybe that's why when they decided to do the shoot from the logo three-point contest, she said, "Nah, thanks, I'll pass," which really puts a crimp in things. It really does, because she's a draw. And the rest of the women in the WNBA don't realize it. Or I'm not certain, say all of them, but most of them, they're jealous of her. Maybe they realize it, but they're jealous of her. So now less ratings, like ESPN's beside themselves because she's not going to be in it. But what a shrewd woman to realize, you know what? You didn't. It's okay. You want to hate me. That's okay that you voted for me like 11th or whatever, and I'm not on the starting. That's good. But then you don't need me for the three-point thing either. Just love it. Love that she stuck it to them. And to ESPN, which quite honestly is so PC, it makes you want to puke. By the way, they fired a whole bunch of people in the last couple of days, including some folks that were kind of way PC too. I can't remember all of their names, but one guy was a big anti-Trumper. He lost his job. Not because of being anti-Trump, just because they're bleeding money. News Radio, as many companies are. So there is something special to me about a local bank, a bank that knows your name, understands the community, our community, is there when you need them most. 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
12: 75 degrees now. Looks nice. And the humidity is going to go down. So that's all good news. 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So this month they're taking on neuropathy. And Dr. Adam Teichman is going to be doing this webinar. This is Wednesday, July 29th. So that's a week from today. A week from today, 1 o'clock in the afternoon, free educational webinar that covers diabetic neuropathy. You're going to learn about what are the symptoms, what are the treatment options, what are prevention strategies, how do you make sure that things don't get worse and you end up having, you know, wounds and complications from all of this. 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And, oh, you know what? Cody. 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I don't know who he brought out with him. 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We got to figure this out. 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
12: 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When reclining, the back of the chairs would go back for a bit, stall for a second, then finish going. 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Joining me is Blaine Holt. Blaine Holt is U.S. Air Force retired Brigadier General, NATO Deputy, C-17 Commander, Senior Newsmax Contributor, co-founder of Restore Liberty, host of the Dangerous Intellectuals podcast, and the list goes on, dangerousintellectuals.com, dangerousintellectuals.com, or again for his writings up at newsmax.com, Blaine Holt. Good morning. How you doing?
18: Oh, good morning. Great to be with you.
12: Glad to have you on the show. There's lots of topics that I told you I wanted to try to cover this hour. So the first one, I feel like President Trump went on Thursday, said what he said. Lots of things have been released about how many duplicate registrations, how many mail-in ballots were mailed out and more came back. I mean, in multiple states, all this verifiable stuff, how many illegals had ballots. It said that there was a report this morning, 250,000 dead people. It's crazy what is going on. So, but no, and nobody's paying a price. The woman from the FBI, this big brag, she was running a shadow government, and nothing. This is the Watergate is like Mother Teresa compared to what Trump released in these reports released. But to me, that's been a big yawn from everybody.
18: Well, I would describe the big yawn as more of a calm before the storm. And then in terms of the bad guys, I would describe their quietness as absolute terror. You have to look at if the president, and it does, I mean, just from what we saw released from the White House, the president released evidence of treason at the capital crimes level. So what you have now is in D.C., everybody stunned, the media machine between New York and D.C. stunned, And I do, you know, we need to see arrests and we need to see them soon. But the fact that you haven't seen immediate arrests is indicative to me that anybody now who wants to say there is no deep state is just an idiot. This is a civil war. It's a cold civil war. It's been going on a very long time. And when we look at the media that refuses to even cover a presidential speech, I have to believe that that's guidance more out of their attorneys who are looking back at all of their reporting during 2020 and see themselves as completely legally liable here. So I think there's going to be this period of how do we cover our butts? How do we get our attorneys to get active on this? And what's coming next? But there is a next. It doesn't die here.
12: So you really, I hope, so the media's, because they're not responding. You said it's been so the media, that explains why the media is not doing anything, because they're covering their butts. So there was an interesting piece released at some place that claims it's a conservative website. It's not, because most of this stuff is not. Actually, I'd say all of this stuff is not. And they said, oh, Fox did it again. They went on and talked about election fraud, and they're liable in this big suit with Dominion, and they're going to be in trouble. And yet quite the opposite. I think it's projecting.
18: Yeah. Well, the thing is, one of the myths that is now no longer a myth in America can see it full view off of, especially this administration for President Trump, is there is no aisle. There is no ideological difference between a Democrat and a Republican. It's just nonsense. It's the swamp versus Trump. I saw a camera just yesterday get shoved into former Attorney General Bill Barr's face, and he was just nasty, pushing the reporter away, saying, "Get that thing out of my face." Well, this is the guy who said, "I see no evidence of election fraud." Really? Well, it's all there. And what were your motivations? And so while we're talking now about election integrity and foreign influence in our elections and a government that was complicit with these foreign bodies, what we're really talking about is an eight-front war that has many domains to it. And when we talk about our own U.S. deep state, we're only talking about agents of foreign powers, and they don't even stop at Beijing. They head all the way to the financialists at the City of London, which you have heard me say over and over and over again, and I will never stop.
12: Well, Susan Gukinda brings that up all the time. She did a great piece, and she there's so many soundbites I want to play for you. Listen to this one from John Kennedy. Now, when Trump says this the other night, they don't cover it. Big yawn. But Kennedy warned us about the very thing that Trump warned us about years ago.
19: Around the world by a monolithic and ruthless conspiracy that relies primarily on covert means for expanding its sphere of influence, on infiltration instead of invasion, on subversion instead of elections, on intimidation instead of free choice, on guerrillas by night instead of armies by day.
12: After that. So that's how about that? I mean, he predicted
18: great
12: it.
18: Man.
12: It was going. Yeah, I mean, Kennedy would be a Republican now because, and that's it. That leads me to the next thing. I have more stuff I want to talk about on the election stuff and on Trump's speech. But that leads me to look how far left. This is driving me crazy, Blaine. This is one time in history where the Republicans, the party in power, could gain lots of seats in the midterms because the left is lurched so far left they're crazy and they're socialist.
18: Yeah.
12: But yet we're blowing it because we haven't done the SAVE Act. We're blowing it because we haven't done the things we promised people we can do. We now have 50 Republicans in the House that want to do amnesty.
18: Look, the Republicans are about, there's no money in doing the right thing for America. There's no money in that business model at all. What they're there to do is defend the status quo and the rules of corruption. They're there to defend the deep state. And they're either doing it to line their own pockets, or they're extorted or blackmailed. Many of these people have zero morals. They prove it every day. And again, America has a front row seat to this. And if you don't think there's a deep state, you're an idiot. Guess what? If you think that there's ideological differences between those aisles, or that there's even an aisle, you're also stunted in your growth. You got to wake up, take the mask off, and go, "Oh, we're not where we thought we are." Let's do this. Which presidents were assassinated? Let's see. We've got Lincoln, McKinley, we've got Kennedy, and they tried to get Trump. What do they have in common? They all tried to fight the City of London, the Malthusians, the Fabian Society, whatever you want to call it, the globalists that go all the way back to Venice. This war has gone on for hundreds of years. This is the incarnation of it. And our job now is to beat them and finally, I'll grab Susan Kokinda's line here, win the American Revolutionary War for our grandchildren.
12: Yeah, because we didn't, because we won it, but we didn't win it because the British never stopped, and the British have become the global elites. They control, when you look at what Lloyd's of London did over not insuring ships in the Strait of Hormuz, when you look at how England wouldn't let us use any of places in South America where we could have landed, they wouldn't let us use those. Why? Why would our allies be against us? Which leads me, by the way, to this. Everybody upset about. Let me get the title of this out, Blaine. This is crazy. This is like, I think this is nonsense. I think this is grifting, but. Let me just check this out. Let me get this out. All right. So this is the U.S.-Israeli defense integration, blah, blah, blah, blah. This is the NDAA Act. And what that, well, I read the act, the actual act, and it talks about we're going to be cooperative with them. We're going to share technology. We're going to build things together. And when you read that, you got to read Section 219. I don't see it. I don't
18: 622.
12: See, but I don't see anything. But we're already doing this with people that are with NATO, and they're not our friends. Israel, at least, is on our side. And it doesn't, I don't see the conspiracy here that we're giving away our sovereignty, which some people like Massey are saying. I just don't see it. When I read the act, now, when you look at the Department of Education, when it was started, maybe it was a good idea, and you look at how bastardized it is, you know, 60 years later, okay, then I see that this could be a problem. But in the act, it's the written act itself, as I see it here, I don't see it, I don't see what the problem is.
18: So I want you to combine that, Section 219, with Section 622, which is the intelligence version of that the Senate put together. I want you to combine those.
12: Okay.
18: And then we have to take a look at this in a very different way. So we're not just saying it's a foreign policy prerogative of the executive branch, which holds foreign policy responsibility, to engage more deeply with our allies. So if you want to have war games, you want to have planning sessions, you want to have war planning sessions with the Israelis. Well, we've been doing that for decades, and it's a mill-to-mill relationship that's great, and we've been doing that with our allies. You're correct on that, except for a problem here. This is directing the executive branch to do this by law, where the executive branch cannot reevaluate the relationship at any time it wants.
12: Where does it say that?
18: Well, it doesn't have to say that, and here's why. The National Defense Authorization Act is the force of law. It's a law. So then what you're doing is you're telling the executive branch, if we authorize this and you sign off on this, you don't get a chance to say, I've reevaluated 622 and 219, and that ally is now no longer doing what is in the United States' best interest. So I'm going to not comply with those. You don't get to do that. That's against the law. It's a trap. That's one. Two, there's another reason here. We have interesting interactions with Israel in defense development and intelligence sharing that need to have an audit and review. So if you codify it into law that everything is legal on this front and that integration is completely has the force of law, now everybody who would have been withstanding that type of scrutiny can go, oh, no, it's the law. It's the law. It's fine. We're covered. So then when you go match that up with the lobbying dollars that hit D.C., and I could care less that it's Israel. It shouldn't be any country. It shouldn't be England. It shouldn't be France. It shouldn't be Spain. The executive branch needs complete agility and no binders on it whatsoever to consistently, in real time, reevaluate the relationships of the United States. Going back to the very good advice we got at the farewell address of George Washington, who said, avoid foreign entanglements. This is
12: I'll agree with you. Well, I don't know. I don't see that by law, and I don't see anywhere in there, but you're saying that, and I'll have to take your word for it. I don't see it that way. I don't agree with you on that part of it, but I do agree that it is definitely a foreign entanglement, but we're entangled in the World Economic Forum. We're entangled in NATO. We're entangled in the UN.
18: Right.
12: Well, then I agree with you on that then. Then why are we still in the UN?
18: We shouldn't be.
12: So where's the bitching about that?
18: I'm bitching about it, but we didn't put something in the UN that says, and we're going to intel share with the UN, and we're going to have military exercises with the UN, we're going to get more deeply involved with the UN. They can have offices in the Pentagon. We're not doing that.
12: Yeah, I agree. So that part I agree. But I mean, when you read the act, and I feel it quite honestly, Blaine, when I look at the way some people are positioning this, and maybe they're right, and maybe it should be as alarming as they're making it. But honestly, when I look at the suspects
18: why not delete it and just move on like we always have in the past? Why not delete it and afford all the agility to the executive branch? And yet the National Defense Authorization Act is a law.
12: So is this going to pass?
18: It's an act.
12: It's not going to pass?
18: I don't think it will. I've seen stranger things out of D.C.
12: Who proposed this?
18: Okay, good. I'm glad you asked that. So 219 which was originally $299. It got hammered in the press, and so they renamed it $219. It didn't work. This was proposed by Mike Rogers and Adam Smith in a bipartisan way in their committee, and they didn't even have a debating committee. They just ramrodded it through. Who says aye? We all say aye. Okay, it's out there. And then on the Senate side, $619, the intelligence sharing piece of this, directing us to share and open up intelligence by law, was put out there by Tom Cotton. So, perfect. You've identified who you are. Your AIPAC money is apparently more important than the United States being sovereign. And so I'm sorry, Bobby, I believe this is giving away sovereignty, and it shouldn't be done.
12: Well, you're the general, and I'll trust you. I got to just tell you, when I look at who's all alarmed about this, there's such anti-Israel people to begin with. I'm a skeptic.
18: It's not about anti-Israel for this guy. I have deep relationships with Israel and Israeli generals. But you can insert any country name you want, and it's wrong.
12: Oh, then I'm fine. But you know who I'm talking about. I'm talking about the alarmist and Marjorie Taylor Greene and what's her name? Yeah. Candace Owen and Megyn Kelly and Tucker Carlson. And they're so anti-Israel. I feel their motivation is grifting. Their motivation is grifting. Money, money, money. Yeah.
18: My motivation is American sovereignty and agility in our foreign policy.
12: That's right. Then I'm glad I talked to you about this, and I'm glad to be made more aware of it. That's the reason I have folks like Blaine Holt on, folks, because somebody asked me about this, and
18: I love you to death, but I will mix it up with you.
12: No, I don't feel it's mixing it. I don't look at it that way. I look at it as I have quality guests on, and I'm here to get educated and to educate my audience. I don't know. I can't possibly know everything about everything. I can't claim to know that. I'm just so
18: me either.
12: I'm relying
18: me
12: on
18: either.
12: People
18: and,
12: like
18: and
12: you.
18: In the presence of brand new information, I am very pliable.
12: So tell me a little bit real quick. I only have about a minute before we got to take a break. Tell me about Mike Rogers. I don't know much about his policy. He's a Republican of the two, right?
18: Yeah.
12: So what's his story?
18: Well,
12: Is he a rhino?
18: Oh, absolutely he is. But he's got a bigger role than that. He is the darling of the defense industrial base. So when we talk about $1.5 trillion, 50% increase in our defense budget, we'll go thank Mike.
12: Wait, you don't think we need that big of an increase?
18: No. I think what we need is procurement reform. I think what we need is the Pentagon. And I think we need justification for why we're spending these dollars. If we're going to have less wars, why do you need more money?
12: Hang on.
18: $1,000 drones.
12: Okay, good. This is good stuff. This is really good stuff. I can't wait to get you back on in a couple minutes here. Blaine Holt. Oh, I love this. This is why I have him on, folks. Brigadier General Blaine Holt, Air Force veteran, NATO deputy. He has his own podcast, Dangerous Intellectuals, dangerousintellectuals.com. All right, when we come back, we'll mix it back up with all that stuff. This is good. It's just getting to the good part. I love it. News Radio 790 WAEB. And thank you for the gentleman that said to me, hey, what's up with this? Why are you not talking about it? Appreciate it. 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
12: Capital Time, DLP Capital Temperature, 76 degrees, Earl Wenz Monuments in Brinigsville. I so appreciate Bill Wenz helping us with the Animals in Distress Radiothon. It's interesting they did some pet memorials, too. They actually do that if you want that done. What's also interesting, though, is they've done pets on memorials. People that were like, they actually had golden retrievers, friends of mine that had goldens in their, have those dogs painted on the back of the memorial stone. I guess painted. I honestly don't. He told me the process. It's amazing because the artwork is, whoever's doing the artwork, he has his own artists and own engravers, and honestly I don't remember the guys' names, but they're incredibly talented. And then these memorials are so powerful. And so if you want a beautiful memorial for your loved one, whether it's a columbarium for cremation remains, whether it's a memorial stone, whether it's a mausoleum, Earl Wenz Monuments, Brinigsville, Earl Wenz, W-E-N-Z, earlwenzinc.com. News Radio 790 WAEB, 938 Blaine Holt coming up. We just got going good there at the end. We're going to pick that up and get on to defense spending and all of that stuff, and got a lot of other topics to cover with him in a moment. I am a biking enthusiast, I guess. I'm not like Joel Lundberg, but I love my bike, my Trek bike from Fitness Central. The guys at Fitness Central are biking enthusiasts. They have these charity rides they do. They have a club they belong to, and a Tuesday night thing. They go out on the trail. So they sell bikes, whether it's gravel bikes, off-road bikes, traditional bikes, e-bikes. I forget the name officially for Velotric, but they a Velotric store, so they carry every brand, but they're the official like purveyor of Velotric, so they carry every model, every color. 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
12: Brigadier General retired. He's a NATO deputy, C-17 commander. 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Before we get back to talking about the Pentagon budget, talk to me, Blaine, a little bit about the podcast. Who do you have on this week? When? How do they hear it? All that stuff.
0: Yeah, so if you recall, a couple of weeks ago, we had hearings by Anna Paulina Luna with the CIA on MK Ultra mind control program, and it was left us all wanting. Well, I had James Martinez on Monday, who is a whistleblower on the MK Ultra program, and goes into the depths of not just where that program has been, but where it is actually going with today's technologies. And it's quite amazing. And it's all about cognitive liberty, meaning you don't need somebody sticking your own thought inside your head and you think it's you, but it's not. It's a frequency coming from a microwave tower.
12: Wow, that's wild to think they can do that. It just blows
0: my mind.
12: So that's why I think that's one of the reasons why, by the way, people are so paranoid about these data centers. Somebody said there's a lot of noise associated with them, and a lot of they're just suspicious of them, let alone the drain on energy, water, increased bills, what it devalues homes in this immediate surrounding area. In this case, the one that they're talking about building up in South Whitehall is going to devalue homes for miles around, they say. And then all this noise, and then people are convinced that this also, just you said, this frequency stuff that's messing with their heads.
0: And it gets worse. 6G, the surveillance systems. Do you honestly believe any of these technology oligarchs are interested in your freedom, your constitutional rights, or any of that? You really ought to think through cognitive liberty. At Xerient, my company, we are going to be building technologies and researching technologies to counter these things, to promote individual sovereignty. Here's your technological defense mechanism, and we're going to be in the labs working on that stuff.
12: So let me ask you this: data centers, are you against them?
0: I'm not against data centers, but as an American, I want to know, well, what's the data center for? What goes here? How do you plan to accomplish managing the data center without evaporating the resources of the community? Are you going to do closed loop cooling? Do you have new types of chip systems that don't require so much of a draw on electricity? And if you can't make it self-sustaining, and if it's not going to bring economic benefit to this community, well, then what are we doing? And what I find is in a lot of instances in municipalities, yes, whole city councils are not even listening to their people. They actually have them arrested in many cases where they go speak and complain about these things. And so this is a fight. It's a battle. And if we don't get it right, we're going to find ourselves in real trouble.
12: Well, I got news for you, though. I got news for you. Let me see if I can find Rogers. I have some guys that are on township boards and stuff. Mm-hmm. And all these people have these signs, stop the data center. And there's multiple data centers around here. It's four or five of them proposed in the Lehigh Valley.
0: Yeah.
12: But the problem is that the townships are required to meet. If it meets the zoning requirements, they have to allow it. They can't stop it. So the problem lies with the state, who required townships to do this. People need to be protesting at the state level to undo the law that requires the townships to allow somebody there, whether they want it or not. The township has little control. If the land meets the usage, they can't stop it. And so I think you say they're not listening. I know the townships around here are listening.
0: No,
12: but
0: they're not.
12: No, they. I believe
0: your legislators legislators in Harrisburg don't care about you.
12: Yes, but no, I'm saying I'm saying the township supervisors here are listening. They're calling me saying, yeah, Gunther, you got to tell people. I mean, it's great they're showing up for these meetings, but this is out of our hands. This is a state issue, and by the way, Governor Shapiro, who wants to be the next president, is one of the he's way behind this one in South Whitehall. So he's pushing this, and this is going to be a done deal. You need to get on the phone with the governor. You need to get on the phone with your state legislators. This is not a township issue. Their hands are tied. They have to allow it if the land is zoned that way.
0: Yeah, that's exactly right. These are the resources of the people. They're not the resources of some creepy little tech company that has found ways to find out when your car is moving from A to B. That's ridiculous.
12: I want to read this. Good morning. The state law says that each municipality has to have zoning for every use imaginable. So, yes, every township must have zoning somewhere within their borders. I've been a supervisor for East Allen Township for 35 years, and he's just letting me know that the issue is not with the township. Again, folks, you got to get on the phone, and you got to get to Harrisburg, and you got to tell them you don't want these. And if you want them, my question is, I have the same question as you are. What are the resources we're going to use? But why does it have to be on farmland? Why can't it be on brownfields? Well, there's a huge place down in Morgantown, a huge, massive mall that sits empty except for they have events there once in a while. Why can't they put it there? Right. Why don't they have to use valuable farmland? But anyway.
0: That's right. And then what are going to be the environmental risks if you do overcome the grid challenges and the water challenges? What is that hum? What does that hum do to you? What is it doing to the bees that pollinate?
12: Oh my gosh, that is so important, folks. We forget and we don't even care enough of what Roundup is doing to the bees or those chemicals mm-hmm. that farms use.
0: That's right.
12: They go, there's a lot of bees by the cornfields. No, there aren't. They don't survive there. You need to have your beehives. We have a sponsor here that has over 100 hives. They can't be anywhere near farmland. The bees won't survive, especially a three-mile radius. Bees generally fly in a three-mile radius. You can't have your beehives anywhere near farmland because they won't make
0: it. No bees, no humans.
12: Yeah, no kidding. And no kidding. So that's all that's coming up. That was all a riff on Dangerous Intellectuals podcast, which when is that? They can obviously listen to it anytime, but when's the new one?
0: This one we're talking about came out last Monday.
12: Okay,
0: I'm setting up for next week now.
12: And who's that? Who's on next week?
0: Well, I have four guests, and one of them's got to say I'm coming over, so I'll let everybody know then.
12: Okay, gotcha. All right, so we left off as we went to the break about the Pentagon wanting $1.5 trillion because everything got depleted under the previous administration, and I can believe that. But like you said, really, $1.5 trillion? Go ahead, talk to me.
0: Yeah, $1.5 trillion. It's a 50% increase. Some of it is going to be used to replenish weapon stocks that we've used in the Iran war. That's what all the Democrats want to scream and yell about because they don't like that war. And then weapons that have been sent on to Ukraine. However, what we need to examine is, why is there no procurement reform being briefed with this? Why are the oversight hearings not talking about what are we going to do about these monopolies that have these markups on missiles? What are we going to do about that? And this other stuff that's going on in the Pentagon, which is everything from testosterone management and beyond. Why do you need 50% more money? And when are you going to be passing an audit? These are fair questions. Look, I believe in the strongest defense we could possibly have, but then it needs to be laid out. Is it a Golden Dome thing? Are there new technologies that we have to have? Lay it out. And they haven't. They haven't made a case for that. And right now, what are we going to throw another $1 trillion on the pile before we figure out we can't afford anything?
12: So And the other thing is, by the way, so Tommy Lahren, I'm sure you know her, right? Tommy Lahren.
0: Yeah,
12: she's upset that we got rid of Doge. Why did we get rid of Doge?
0: Well, I don't know if we got rid of Doge. I know that Doge got wrapped up in its early days there. Did they get enough? And what did we do with the data? And what are the results of Doge that we're going to see? So for me, it's a wait and see thing. If you and I are still asking this question a year, 2 years from now, then it's going to be something that was a great idea that the deep state just went and collapsed and President Trump decided it wasn't a fight worth taking for him, which would be very regrettable. What we need to do is, it's not just about the money, Bobby. What we got to do is shutter whole agencies, back to the Constitution, and we have to go, what are we supposed to be doing at the federal level of government? Well, that was determined in the late 1700s. Why aren't we doing that now? I will tell you. This goes back to 1871 and the start of the City of London's synthetic colonization of the United States.
12: So Let's get into the. You want to go back to the Constitution. Meanwhile, we have a whole uneducated set of young people that don't know their Constitution.
0: Intentionally.
12: Yeah. Intentionally. Oh, yeah. Read the book by Charlotte Iserbite. She's still alive.
0: Yes, great book.
12: It's called The Deliberate Dumbing Down of America. 600 pages, folks, mm-hmm. but she documents this started with, actually, even before Woodrow Wilson and the progressives, they decided not to educate people, but to turn out a worker force. And so if you notice mm-hmm. now, all the kids are learning coding. Years ago, they learned welding and whatever. They're turning out a worker force. They're not teaching kids to think and reason. They aren't teaching them their history deliberately. So we have a bunch of people that
0: They're teaching them sound bites. They're teaching them that. For TikTok videos.
12: Yeah. So, but they're not teaching them their history. So we have a whole bunch of people that are lurching further and further to the left. I don't even think there is a Democrat Party anymore.
0: There's a Marxist Party of the United States.
12: Yeah.
0: And then there's complicit Republicans who are going, look, we're cool with the whole thing as long as the grift doesn't stop in D.C. and we get to do everything we want. The problem is they ought to be looking at the debt shot clock because the bow's about to break and it's all going to fall apart real soon.
12: Yeah, because that's the other thing I saw, and I don't have, it's just while you're talking, I was looking for it, can't find it, is I forget, we're increasing spending by, separate from the Pentagon budget,
0: mm-hmm.
12: I forget how much it is, but it's a crazy amount. I don't have it. I don't want to misquote it. But it's another half a trillion or something like that, more than a half a trillion. Mm-hmm. I'm like, what are we doing? Mm-hmm. We got to
0: get. What about the unfunded liabilities? Anybody think they're going to get a Social Security check if they're 40?
12: Yeah.
0: By the way, it's your money. It was your money. And that's now they want to take that away from you. They want to go, well, it's our money.
12: So then I want to. I think I have time. Yeah, we have time. So the other thing, because we're going to the break with Blaine is, you know, wanting to not be entangled with Israel, which then because he's anti-Semitic. No, he's got a different reason than Tucker Carlson and the other people. And what he's saying constitutionally it's and law-wise, technically all makes sense. He explains himself. So I get that. But then he's also not for wants to get the budget under control with even the Pentagon budget. So then we went to the break. I went, are you for the war with Iran? Because it made me, you know, I'm just kind of getting shaky here. And you said off air. So give me the answer. Tell the folks what you said.
0: I'm absolutely for this war. And we're handling it perfectly. We're not landing on Iran with 130,000 forces for a 20-year war to nowhere. What we're doing is, and we have done, is we're eliminating a nuclear scourge and World War III from being a threat to our grandchildren from a bunch of Armageddon psychopaths that were put into power by Western intelligence agencies in the first place in 1979. And no other president would deal with this way ever since. And everybody is wringing their hands about, well, how many more days is the war? Well, it's been 5 months and it's not 20 years. And what we're about to do is finish off the IRGC, open up the straits, which, by the way, have had many ships. I think in the last week, over 150 ships have gone through. And as the IRGC gets weakened enough, we're going to hand the baton over to guerrilla groups that we've organized, trained, equipped. They're ready to go, and they'll take their own country back. And then rather than spending life, limb, treasure, we're going to just have them open the doors to the country. We'll go get the uranium or safe it up, and then we'll go find out other things that are there, like evidence of all the little deals that were done with previous administrations, evidence of all the cash payments, evidence of collusion with intelligence agencies. And it's going to be very embarrassing for many. And in some cases, I think it will lead to charges.
12: So you said 150 ships have gotten through. But again, the headline at Fox is Trump delivers stark warning to Iran if it attacks another ship. And it has had success at attacking ships. Plus, he mentioned about, so talk to me about that. And then he also mentioned, though, about needing again to strike their nuclear sites. And I'm thinking, well, wait a second. I thought we did that. So help me understand that.
0: Okay, so that part, I think, is brilliant. Here's my analysis of that. So if you go back to June of last year, we had every single facility and mountain around there except for Pickaxe Mountain. And I was like, what the heck? Why did we leave Pickaxe Mountain alone? We know how to bomb those doors, too. Really made a lot of sense to me because if you look at all the activity that's gone on around the facilities in the last 6 months, the Iranians have been digging up equipment. And where are they going to put the equipment? They're going to put it in the one mountain we didn't bomb. So guess what? What's left of their program just got shoved into Pickaxe Mountain. We're going to take on Pickaxe Mountain.
12: So now he's going to bomb
0: very
12: it.
0: Smart.
12: Oh, that's interesting.
0: Ah, I see you rescued your stuff. Oh, you put it in a real safe place. It's not that safe.
12: And now he's going to go after that and wipe out all of that. Excuse me, and wipe out all of that stuff. That's interesting. So,
0: smart.
12: It's, it, yeah. It's,

0: for the last 5 years. And while inflation keeps climbing, your hard-earned money buys less and less. Even President Trump has said the system is rigged against everyday Americans. That's why billionaires and even central banks are moving into gold and silver. These assets have protected wealth for generations, and they can help protect yours too. Don't wait until the next market drop to ask, what else was out there? 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

Dragon, hour number two, Clay and Buck. By the way, primary yesterday in Arizona. I think I said off the top, but congrats to the Republican nominee, Andy Biggs, and also to former NFL kicker who has been on this program a few times, Jay Feely, for winning those nominations. I'm sure we will talk to those guys soon. The nominee in the Georgia Senate race, Mike Collins, going to join us at the bottom of this hour, and in the third hour of the program, Tennessee Congressman Andy Ogles, as voting has begun in the Tennessee primary race. I said I was going to go yesterday. I'm going to try to go today. I promise I'm going to get my early

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1: Glenn Beck is on.
2: Hello, America. Welcome to the Glenn Beck Program. We got a lot to cover. There's movement on the SAVE Act. I have to start with the new Mr. Mayor President of the United States in New York. I don't know who Mamdani thinks he is, but I have to start with what he said in a speech last night. Here's a taste of what he said.
3: Benjamin Netanyahu is a war criminal, the architect of a horrific genocide against the Palestinian people. He is responsible for the killing of more than 73,000 people, for the maiming of tens of thousands of children, as those who survive undergo amputation without anesthesia, for the targeting of neonatal hospitals and maternity care centers, denying newborns even the chance to live, for the countless people he starved as he blocked food and humanitarian aid from reaching them, for the gunning down of hundreds of aid workers and journalists. And just last month, the UN confirmed that Palestinian children continue to be deliberately targeted and killed by Israeli armed forces. More than 8 months.
2: This is an absolute outrage. An absolute outrage. And I've got a message to whoever this guy thinks he is. Fix the frickin' potholes, Mr. Mayor. I think that's what you're elected to do. Not rule the world. But it's an interesting speech because he made all of these grandiose remarks and then admitted he can't do anything because it's not in his purview as mayor. Methinks somebody is setting up for 2028. And it was an outrage to see him with the American flag behind him sitting at George Washington's desk when on July 4th, he sat in that same room and tore America apart. We know who you are, Mr. Mayor. But I'm going to give you a little history lesson, Mr. Mayor, in just a second. First, let me talk a little bit about Patriot Mobile. As I always say, just do the next right thing. 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Let me tell you why it is really important to support these people. It is really important to support Patriot Mobile as a Christian company, because I'm telling you, we are, if we are the kind of Christians that understand God comes for the individual and not the collective, God will unlock all of the doors that we need to understand what's truly going on and who we're truly fighting. And it is in flesh and bone.